0: Welcome to the Howie Carr Show, 844-500-4242. It's Friday. 508 says market would ordinarily bounce back from yesterday's sell-off, but it's basically unchanged. It may be a hot time in old Tehran tonight. Yeah, that's been the pattern. He waits for the market to close. He doesn't want to spook the oil, especially the oil markets, more than anything else. And start really hitting them even harder. Maybe hit the Houthis, too. Hit the Houthis. And the blowfish, too. Well, we're at it. In the Red Sea. I want to wish Todd Hayes' mother, Betty, a very happy 90th birthday today. Many happy returns. Todd Hayes is one of our great clients. He's from Auto Shop Answers. You can see him on the Meet the Experts recently. And Betty is a true patriot. We've gotten to know her through Todd. Happy birthday, Betty. And I'm looking forward, we're all looking forward to seeing you again at Mar-a-Lago next season. She loves Mar-a-Lago. She's had her picture taken with the president down there.
1: It's Mar-a-Lago!
0: Yeah. And I guarantee you, Betty wouldn't be booing him tonight if she were at the White House Correspondents' Dinner, but she's got better things to do. 844-500-4242. The Democrats have been having a lot of problems recently with names and faces. I don't know if you heard about this one. Patty Murray. She's one of these Democrat senators that's been around for a long, long time. She's well into her dotage. And she kind of gets confused. She had a very angry tweet yesterday. Today, Senate Republicans gave a lifetime judicial appointment to anti-abortion extremist Brandon Flowers. This man argued to revive an abortion ban that would go into effect before most women even know they're pregnant. Remember this. You know what the problem is with that? Jared? Brandon Flowers?
2: The guy from The Killers?
0: Yeah. Readers added context. Brandon Flowers is a musician for a band called The Killers and has never been appointed to the federal judiciary.
3: Let's go, Brandon!
0: She was talking about the former solicitor of the state of Ohio, Solicitor General Benjamin Flowers. He was confirmed yesterday for the Sixth Circuit Court of Appeals. Lifetime seat.
4: Do you know who I am?
0: Flowers once clerked for the late Supreme Court Justice Antonin Scalia and argued three cases before SCOTUS, including the successful challenge to OSHA's COVID-19 vaccine mandate. He was arguing for the state of Ohio. That's what a solicitor general does. He argues for the state, or if it's the federal solicitor general, he argues for the federal government. So he was doing his job as a lawyer, and Patty Murray hates him. And then can't even get his name right.
5: Antonin Scalia.
0: So you can imagine the sport that people were having with this. Say this guy guy on Twitter says, I saw Brandon Flowers live in Texas alongside Johnny Marr from the Smiths. Their joint rendition of This Charming Man was hauntingly beautiful, and I'm glad the Trump administration is giving him this judicial appointment. Oh, boy. She deleted the tweet, of course. She doesn't, she has no idea what she's talking about. So, wait, but there's more. There's more. So, Summer Lee, she's from Philadelphia. She's a member of the squad, okay? So she just mixed up two Jewish Democrats named Josh. She was trying to attack Representative Josh Gottheimer after he warned about the rise of socialism in the party. So Summer Lee tweets out, what about Dems who sign bombs and vote to drop them? This was after Gottheimer had blasted the DSA, the Democrat Socialists of America, as wanting to hijack the Democrat Party and saying there's no room for anti-American bomb throwers who oppose our ideas, values, and leaders. So apparently she confused Josh Gottheimer with Josh Shapiro, the governor of Pennsylvania, who signed, he signed not bombs, he signed artillery shells that were going not to Gaza or to Israel, they were going to Ukraine. So she only got about three or four different things wrong here at once. So Gottheimer told Lee she was thinking about the other Jewish guy named Josh.
2: Oof.
0: So then Ilhan... again, he did not sign bombs. He signed artillery shells. They were not going to Israel. They were going to Ukraine. And they, I think these were manufactured in Pennsylvania. That's one reason he was signing. And so Ilhan Omar tries to help out her her fellow DEI lawmaker. So she tweets out, "He signed the bombs that you voted to be dropped. Hope this helps." That earned Omar a community note castigating her obsession with Israel, which she appeared to believe the discussion about Gottheimer and Lee.

0: of King Abdullah, the beloved Deerfield grad like myself, a few years after me. Yeah, that's always embarrassing when that happens. People always remember when you get that stuff confused. 844-500-4242. Here's another great Democrat in the news. Who is this guy, the star of The Odyssey, John Leguizamo? Is that how you pronounce it?
1: Leguizamo.
0: Leguizamo. Leguizamo. He has claimed that European colonizers stole 500,000 tons of gold from Latin people. Latin people. Despite evidence showing that only 220,000 tons have been mined in all of human history. This is what he said in some interview on the One Night Stand podcast. You wonder, like, here we are, Latin people, 500 years after the conquest, and where are we? Why are we further up in the food chain? Latin people? Wouldn't Latin people be from, like, you know, Italy? Wouldn't Latin people be from the Tiber River, the central part of the Italian peninsula? Latin wasn't even the only language in Italy in those days. There were the Etruscans. There were the Greeks on the boat. Is Latin now a race? If Muslim can be a religion and it's a race, I mean, why not Latin, an English, a European language, why can't that be a race too? I guess Leguizamo thinks it is. 844-500-4242. He made headlines last year when he called Hollywood Jim Crow for Latinos due to him having to fight from being typecast at the beginning of his career.
2: Jim Eagle.
0: Oh, boy. These people. 844-5... These Democrats. 844-500-4242. I'm Howie Carr.
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2: Today's poll question, which you can vote in at HowieCarshow.com, is will President Trump be booed at least once this evening at the White House Correspondents' Dinner? Yes, no, or not sure?
1: Yes, he will be.
2: 84% of the audience says yes.
1: It went up a lot in an hour.
2: 11% say no, and 5% say they're not sure.
1: All right. 844-500-4242. So, yesterday afternoon in New York City, on the Upper West Side, a deranged attacker yelling, "Allahu Akbar," stabbed two men in separate attacks. One was a Chinese man, and one was Jewish, wearing a yarmulke. He was chanting Allahu Akbar. They say we may never know the motive of the stabbing of the Jewish guy and the Chinese guy. The guy who stabbed him is Raul Morales. Why do they always say that, you know, whenever anybody yells Allahu Akbar, they always say, oh, well, you know, we don't know if it was a hate crime, because he probably had mental health issues. So this is from the New York Post, which is, you know, really covering it, unlike the New York Times, which is not giving it a complete leaving alone, but the next best thing to it. Charges were not immediately filed against the chanter of Allahu Akbar, who sources said suffers from mental health issues. It's kind of a recurring theme, again, as I say, with people who kill others while chanting Allahu Akbar. They always say they suffer from mental health issues. Why is that? He has had at least two prior arrests, both for drug possession back in 1991. So there was a police shooting in Madison, Wisconsin, woke Madison, Wisconsin, a couple of days ago. A suspect, 38-year-old Corey Durrell Ruiz. He was trying to break into cars in the Uber PC college town. When the cops confronted the suspect, he resisted and reportedly pulled out a large kitchen knife, stabbing one of the LEOs. A cop then shot the suspect, killing him. Ruiz, again, stop. This is not going to shock you. Stop me if you've heard this one before. The dead perp who stabbed the cop has a long rap sheet, with social media users say he appears in the state's Quarry system, or they call it CCAP in Wisconsin, more than 40 times. 40 times. It was caught on camera. Immediately afterwards, Democrat socialist Francesca Hong, we've told you about her. She's a Korean woman. Her parents are Korean. She's a chef. She's the front runner in the Democrat primary for governor, running against Dirt McGurk. She called the shooting an execution. Not a single piece of evidence had been reviewed, including footage from nearby cameras and eyewitness video. And now anti-cop protesters are threatening to kill the officers. At a demonstration, a woman held up a sign that read, "Corrupt cops deserve to die too. Bleep you, Peterson." That's the chief of police, or the police commissioner. A man who identified himself as Carlos Jackson said, "You're going to say the same thing you all say every time a black body gets shot down in this city." He began shouting and ranting about corruption, revolution, and Zionists for several minutes. The pair were part of a group identifying themselves as All Power to All People. The woman who claims to be the president of this committee, Maya, M-A-I-A-P, Pearson was arrested in February for being uncooperative with police. You know, this there's a chance the district attorney will indict somebody. Every prosecutor, all these Soros-type prosecutors, like Kevin Hayden in Boston, you know, indicting Nick O'Malley, the Boston cop, for shooting a guy who'd with a record as long as Ruiz in Madison. He shot him after he was trying to run him over. He in a carjacked car after beating up the driver, the female driver of the car. He's been indicted for manslaughter. He was actually arrested. But they all want the next George Floyd. And so this DA is going to be sorely tempted, I'm sure, to say, this could be the next George Floyd. I could think of the FaceTime I could get on CNN and MSDNC. Oh my goodness. So we'll see what happens. And so, again, Francesca Hong is making a lot more friends in the larger Wisconsin electorate. And meanwhile, Dirt McGurk is denying that he made homophobic and misogynistic Graham Plattner like comments on his Twitter feed over the last 10 to 15 years. Somebody hacked into it. Again, stop me if you've heard this one before. Do you think the same time travelers who hacked into Joy Reid's Twitter account hacked into Dirt McGurk's in Wisconsin? Was Ruiz an aspiring rapper turning his life around? Yes, he was. He was going to get engaged to his fiancée. They had 5 kids together. They were all on welfare in a public housing project. I'm Howie Carr.
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4: I'm Al Griffith with this quick check on the stories trending right now on WBZ News Radio 1030. A grandmother is recovering after getting shot during a child custody exchange in Maine. Police in Franklin County say a man and his mother were picking up the man's son from his ex-wife's family in Avon on Joby Road Friday. The man told police his mother was shot during the exchange. No arrests have been announced at this point and no word on her condition. A popular destination for boaters on Lake Winnipesaukee was destroyed in a fire on Saturday. The Dive, a floating restaurant and bar, caught fire late Saturday afternoon and is considered a total loss. New Hampshire fire officials believe the fire started in the kitchen. No one was hurt. And a 15-year-old boy was arrested after a shooting during the Puerto Rican festival in Roxbury. It happened on Seaver Street just before 8 o'clock. Police say the suspect fired several shots in the air from a revolver. He'll be arraigned in Boston Juvenile Court. I'm Al Griffith.
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1: 844-500-4242. Officer Mark says, Senor Ruiz found out the hard way. Never bring a knife to a gunfight. Exactly. Dennis, you're next with Howie Carr. Go ahead, Dennis.
12: Hi, Howie. Ella is very Akbar, but I read somewhere that Trump has negotiated with Ella an agreement whereby people who refuse to engage in jihad or fatwas get 144 virgins.
1: Thanks. These jokes are weak. 844-500-4242. 844-500-4242. We have so many crazy Democrats here. There's a guy, Manny Rutinel. He's a state rep from Colorado, and he's running in the 8th Congressional District. And he's got some interesting social media. All these people, you know, all the P. Hustle, Dirt McGurk, Senator Patty Murray, they all keep putting their feet in their mouth. So this guy, the 8th Congressional District in Colorado, it's not Denver or Boulder. It's a rural and very agricultural. They got a giant meatpacking plant. They got cattle farms. They got all kinds of agriculture, but mainly they got a lot of ranches, right? So you know what he says? What he used to say in his social media posts on Reddit, Twitter, the globe must dramatically shift away from animal products and rely on nuts and berries. I guess he's one of the nuts that he wants Colorado to rely on. This is some of the things he said on Reddit. I gave up animal flesh 8 years ago at the age of 14. So this was a while back when I truly made the connection of the horrific reality that our meat comes from tortured and slaughtered innocent animals. He told people that they should feed their dogs a vegan diet. If you would like to reduce suffering even more, then please consider looking into vegan dog food as well. He posted that after animal liberation is passed, he's for animal liberation in this district with the giant meatpacking facility. All remaining agricultural animals will be taken to sanctuaries. The fewer animals that are left living by the time an animal liberation amendment arrives. An animal liberation amendment. Will that pass before or after the Equal Rights Amendment? Will spend the remainder of their lives either happily in an animal sanctuary or be kept as pets? Oh. Okay. And so this is the guy, he's... RNC research says he's an anti-culture and this is Scott Jennings. He's an anti-agriculture Democrat running in one of the biggest agricultural districts in the country. Rudnell says, you know what I'm going to run on? We're going to give up meat and instead you should eat nuts and berries. Nuts and berries.
13: He's just a human being.
1: He also used to be for single-payer health care system. In other words, everybody has to line up and get in line behind the illegal aliens. And then they'll give you a pill when you need a hip replacement or cancer treatment or kidney dialysis so that they can more lavishly treat the illegal aliens. So Rutnell said, fallback position after no one wants single-payer health except for the non-working class. We need to look for actionable solutions. What should voters think of your plans? We need to look for actionable solutions. You want more Democrats in the news? The Mountain Eagle is a newspaper in Whitesburg, Kentucky. They have a Speak Your Peace section where readers can submit anything they want, apparently including threats against the President of the United States and his supporters. Here is some stuff that's appeared in the print edition, not just in the comment section, which is why a lot of newspapers like the Herald, my newspaper, has done away with comment sections because it's too problematic, as they say. This is some of the stuff they've actually printed in the paper. Put them all 10 feet deep in concrete and quicklime, and then, here's another one. Okay, here's the whole quote. Get that Nazi pedophile traitor out of the White House and take his entire corrupt administration with him. Put them all 10 feet deep in concrete and quicklime, and then start hunting down the rest of the cultists. This is in Kentucky. Here's another one. Whatever their body count reaches on election day, double it if you can find them at your polling place. No argument, no discussion. And, you know, these are the same people they killed a Jewish protester in Boulder, Colorado, set him on fire, a savage from the Middle East, an illegal alien in the country. Another Muslim... Another Allahu Akbar type killed a Jewish protester in Southern California when he hit him over the head with a bullhorn, knocked him to the ground, an elderly protester, and they gave him, what, a year in jail? A Democrat judge? Another, a different Trump supporter in California who displayed Trump flag signs and other things in his yard was beaten to death this year, Kenny Sharon, 69. And he was attacked by a radical leftist. Just like the former conservative, now reform member of parliament in the UK was attacked by a leftist who drove 300 miles to bludgeon her to death. She was like 78 years old. This is all, and you know, these are the same people. Remember when the rodeo clown wore an Obama mask? They destroyed his life. They wrecked his career. They ran him out of the rodeo business. And these people are calling for the killing of Trump supporters. And in some cases, not just Muslims from the Mideast, but Americans are killing Trump supporters. 844-500-4242. James, you're next with Howie Carr. Go ahead, James.
13: Yeah, I think it's funny, Howie, that you mentioned Democrats are like Eskimos in that Eskimos have 1,000 words for snow, and Democrats have 1,000 words for welfare. What's funny is that Democrats don't have any words for things like grass or bushes or trees, just like Democrats don't have any words for actual work or working class.
1: It's like they have an alternate language. When they talk about people who don't work, who are on welfare, they describe them as the working class, right?
13: Yeah, George Orwell, Big Brother, it's newspeak.
1: Right. And money and welfare. You know, I just thought of another euphemism for welfare, another synonym, an entitlement. So you're entitled to something you didn't earn. But if you take your money that you earned through the sweat of your brow and you invest it in a stock or real estate or an oil well or anything, and you get dividends from the money you invested, you know what they call that, James? Unearned income. Unearned income, right? But welfare is entitlement.
13: Right. But, you know, also the three biggest line items of the federal budget really, you know, are defense, Social Security, and Medicare. And the former, the latter two, Medicare and Social Security, are basically entitlement programs.
1: Yes.
13: Because a lot of people collect from them that never paid it. And with those three items, that's basically a federal budget. Everything else is a rounding error.
1: Right. And you know, I mean, then, you know, Ashley Webb last week, the trans candidate for the U.S. Senate in Maine, he's obviously not working. He's Medicaid. And he didn't even know the difference between Medicaid and Medicare. But I'm sure he considers himself a member of the working class. Thanks for the call, James. 844-500-4242. You can't even be a Democrat anymore if you, I mean, you're going to be run out of the Democrat Party if you just support, for instance, lower taxes, law and order, that kind of thing. There's a story. It ran recently in the Connecticut Post. There's a woman in veteran state rep in Connecticut, Jill Berry, and she was in the leadership of the Democrat Party in the legislature in Hartford, but she's going to run now as a member of the Independent Party. She's going to have to run as a member of the Independent Party because she was going to lose. She's going to be run out by the Working Families Party. Senator State Rep Jill Berry hasn't been representing working people. That means she has been representing working people. She hasn't been representing non-working people. Her legislative biography says she has been a strong champion for small businesses, law enforcement, and the promotion of skilled trades. She represents Glastonbury. Promotion of the skilled trades. They don't want trade. That's blue collar, right? That's blue collar. Supposedly, the Democrats love working men, union people. But apparently, she was probably going to lose the primary to the Working Families Party candidate. It would have been a real roll of the dice for her to win a primary with that kind of division in Glastonbury. Said the minority leader, the Republican minority leader of the House. This will be an opportunity for Glastonbury to support a candidate who is an independent thinker and who has served her district well. So she's basically been run out of the Democrat Party because she supports trade unions. 844-500-4242. So the state Supreme Court, at the behest of the Attorney General and the governor, although she wouldn't admit it, they knocked off a ballot question in Massachusetts that would have cut the income tax from 5% to 4%. Well, there's another lesser known part of the general laws in Massachusetts. It's called 62F. And it requires the state to return so-called excess state tax revenues to the taxpayers when collections exceed a statutory limit. And if a few years back, you may remember, usually they finagle the books so they don't have to give anything back. But there was so much money coming in after COVID with all the federal welfare and all that, that in 2022, Chapter 62F was triggered, returning nearly $3 billion to nearly 3 million eligible taxpayers, one of which I wasn't, by the way. It always works out, so I can't get anything. But you got a rebate if you paid taxes through payroll taxes, which I did, but I somehow didn't get anything. So now the state senate has passed a legislation to basically gut Chapter 62F, so there will never be another rebate. Not only did they stop the income tax from going through, claiming the attorney general, a Democrat attorney general, had misworded the referendum question after hundreds of thousands of dollars had been spent getting the necessary signatures. Now they are going to gut a provision that would automatically return money to taxpayers, to working people, as opposed to what Democrats call working people, which are non-working people, welfare recipients, illegal aliens, etc. Repealing Chapter 62F would remove this important taxpayer protection permanently. Future budget surpluses that otherwise would be returned to residents could instead remain available for additional government spending on illegal aliens and other forms of welfare and sex change operations for children and other really necessary and righteous government expenditures. Such a change weakens financial discipline. This is Mass Fiscal. And alters a long-standing commitment that excess revenues would be returned to the people who paid them. So Mara Healey was asked about that today. And, this bill has passed the Senate. There were three Democrat senators who voted with the five Republicans. The vote was 32-8. And what are you going to do when the repeal of the tax-cutting provision reaches your desk? She's going to review it. She's going to review it. Wink, wink. Nudge, nudge. 844-500-4242. I'm Howie Carr.
11: Howie Carr will return.
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1: I was talking about the woman, the state rep in Glastonbury, Connecticut, who's going to have to run as an independent because she's being opposed by a member of the working families. None of whom work and most of whom aren't families. They're going to run her out. Someone says Glastonbury is like Cambridge or Brookline. It was bad when I lived near it, the texter says, and it's worse now. Limerick guy says, don't forget the first three letters in the nutmeg state spell nut. It's a very good point. Dr. Luke, you're next with Howie Carr. Go ahead, Dr. Luke.
20: How you doing, Howie?
1: Good.
20: I'd like to talk to the Democrats out there in Radioland. They must demand more of their Democrat people because it seems like every election is more and more important that we get reasonable people. But on the left side, it seems like every crazy is coming out of the woodwork. And it's lousy. And we're getting Islamists. We're getting Democratic Socialists. And these people, they're just
1: vegans. Vegans. I mean, you could be a vegan, but don't try to make me be a vegan. I like nuts and berries, but prefer. I like a filet mignon too, occasionally, and some chicken parmesan.
20: Absolutely, they're just power hungry, and they're trying to steal all the money in New York. They're mischaracterizing. I mean, I think that Mandami is a freaking professional liar.
1: Yeah,
20: he's trying to demonize people who earn money, and he hates
1: homeowners, Dr. Luke. It's not like he's going after just big landlords, you know, slumlords. He wants to raise the taxes on single-family homes in the outer boroughs by like 10%. And they're already at outrageous levels. And he's like all of these Democrats. That's what they want to do. And they want to take the money and give it to illegal aliens and bums out on the street. Winos, junkies, crackheads. I'm Howie Carr. Here we go again. 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
23: Israeli Prime Minister Benjamin Netanyahu is vowing a very forceful response if Iran attacks Israel. He told Fox News Sunday Morning Futures that if Iran attacks his country directly or indirectly through proxies, it will make a terrible mistake.
24: Our response, Israel's response, will be very, very forceful.
23: Netanyahu's comments come just ahead of his visit to the White House this week as President Trump weighs U.S. military options in Iran. The conflict between the United States and Iran is nearing 5 months, and a new survey of over 2,000 respondents show that roughly 80% believe the Trump administration has struggled more than expected. About 2 in 10 respondents of the CBS News YouGov poll said the war has gone as smoothly as anticipated, while only 4% believe the administration has had an easier time. When the campaign was launched in late February, President Trump predicted it would take 4 to 6 weeks to dismantle Iran's nuclear and ballistic missile programs. He also urged the Iranian people to overthrow the regime that has ruled the country for nearly 50 years. President Trump is calling for signs to be placed outside the Smithsonian Museum, warning of alleged historical inaccuracy. During an appearance on CNN's State of the Union, House Minority Leader Hakeem Jeffries said they'll explore every legislative avenue and every litigation avenue to stop the order.
0: Here's the thing. Black history is American history, and we are not going to let the extremists whitewash it.
23: The administration recently accused the museum's director of radical activist ideology and undermining faith in American institutions. The first Kenyan to play in the NFL has been deported by ICE. The agency said in a statement Saturday that 37-year-old Daniel Ogama Ondongo was removed from the country last month. ICE said he overstayed his visa in 2016, which is the year after his NFL career ended. ICE also says Ondongo has been arrested multiple times by Indiana law enforcement over the past 9 years. I'm Rob Martier.
2: 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A popular destination for boaters on Lake Winnipesaukee has been destroyed in a fire on Saturday. The Dive, a floating restaurant and bar, caught fire late Saturday afternoon and is considered a total loss. New Hampshire fire officials believe the fire started in the kitchen. No one was hurt. The Dive has been open for 9 years. The local Puerto Rican community turns out for a show of cultural pride. 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

0: Welcome to the Howie Carr Show, 844-500-4242. Just announced the DNC has tapped South Carolina again to hold the first primary in the presidential season in 2028. This just after a couple hours ago, I saw Pete Buttigieg on Fox. You know, he's trying to run for president again. He's running number two in New Hampshire, supposedly, according to that poll yesterday. I'm not sure how good that poll is, but he was number two. But he might as well forget it. You know what he got in the last time he ran for president in South Carolina? He got 0% of the black vote, and I think about close to half of the Democrat voters in South Carolina are black. Kind of hard to win a primary when you start out with zero out of half the potential voters.
1: It's going to be a rough look since they won't even have a district in 2028 in South Carolina anymore.
0: Well, there's a climber. Climbers may be able to hang on, but he's the only one that's going to hang on, apparently. Okay, anyway. 844-500-4242. Paul, you're next with Howie Carr. Go ahead, Paul.
2: Good afternoon, Howie. I'd like to begin with an introduction that every rose has its thorn, and our Senate has a thune. And I think that you may agree.
0: Rhymes with cartoon.
2: Well, you know, I'm not the rhyme guy, but, you know, I think you might agree that we would all be well encouraged to call this Senator Thune, because if he doesn't want to get through, he's done nothing in a year and a half. He's a rhino, okay,
0: yeah.
2: And he's got nothing done, and we got to get this Save America Act through, and he's not going to want to do reconciliation, and he's a bum, and he's got to go.
0: Yeah. No, I agree. Yeah, and you know, the weird thing is about him, Paul, didn't he have an election stolen from him a few years back by Daschle or somebody out there, and he lost it on an Indian reservation or something? You would think that he would have more commitment to election integrity than most people who haven't had an election stolen from them, you know? I mean, when something happens to you directly, they always say a conservative is a liberal who's been mugged. I would think an election integrity supporter would be someone who'd had an election stolen from him. And I'm pretty sure that happened to him, or it was very close, let's put it that way. And again, but he's just a rhino. All these guys, and most of them are gone now, or soon will be gone. You know, McConnell, Cornyn, Tom Tillis, Cassidy. They're getting rid of them slowly, one by one, but Thune is still there, hanging on, and he's still screwing everything up. I'm with you, Paul. Totally. Alan, you're next with Howie Carr. Go ahead, Alan.
3: Hi, Howie. Thanks for taking my call. I'm getting a little frustrated up here in Maine. You always hear, you know, the bully pulpit. Well, it's a real thing, because you actually have churches up here that are using their pulpits, you know. And I just want everybody to think about this before they go to church on Sunday, because there's a church up here in Bangor that's using their bully pulpit, and he keeps opening his mouth, his forked tongue. I mean, he doesn't even – it's just disappointing, you know, because he's going against ICE. He's saying awful things. I won't outname the church. You know, he's going against ICE, and he's calling Trump,
0: Paul,
3: you know –
0: Alan, it could be any one of a million churches. They're all doing the same thing, whatever the denomination is, including Catholic.
3: Well, I know. Like he says, like Jesus says, we're not supposed to fight among us right now. You know, we're supposed to come together and unite. But another thing I want to just say, I mean, you know, I keep hearing this needless war. This is a needless war. Folks, this is not a needless war. These people, I want to understand everybody, the Marines. You know, the nickname Marines have is called Leathernecks. They had to put leather around their necks because of, you know, an armed Muslims that were actual pirates that were killing and cutting the heads off. So they had to put leather around their necks so their heads wouldn't get cut off.
0: Right.
3: You know,
0: Jefferson, what is going on in the Strait of Hormuz, or other than pirates? They're pirates. The Houthis, they're proxies down in Yemen on the Red Sea. They're pirates, right? It's just a different different part of the world where they're still. You're right. They're Muslim pirates.
3: Exactly. It's just a new modern version of it. But what, it's just disappointing seeing these, you know, these college kids. And this is why Charlie Kirk was so important, because he took the conversation to the colleges. Like, our kids are not getting the full story. You know, they won't let us, you know. It's the administration that's not letting it happen. It's whatever. It's just so you can see the evil, the battle that's out right in front of us. You know, I want people to grab their Bibles and look up the Prince of Persia, okay? Because this is a real thing that's happening, folks. I mean, it's quitting. We need to get behind Trump. It's just disappointing because everybody keeps going out, needless war. These people are absolute horrors. These are absolute barbarians that we're dealing with. And it's one thing to come into our country and be a Muslim. It's when you come into our country and bring your own flag and don't assimilate. You
0: know? I know.
3: Well, you have to assimilate. That's the whole.
0: I know. And then you run around saying you hate the country, and then they say, okay, well, you're in here in the country illegally. Your visa's expired. You came in illegally. So now you're going to have to go. And then they go, wait a second. I demand my constitutional rights to stay in the country. Wait, why do you want to stay in the country? You know, it's like the guy at Columbia University that's going to be, he's been an undergraduate for 15 years. He hates Israel. He hates the U.S. And now they want to send him back to Jordan. He could fight. You know, he could help guide in the Iranian missiles that they're lobbing into Jordan. And, you know, he could fight. He could become a jihadi. And if he got killed, he'd get 72 virgins. But no, he wants to stay in Colombia. You know why? Because he likes indoor plumbing. He likes being on welfare. What a, it's disgraceful. Speaking of that.

0: Who cannot approve proof of citizenship? Who cannot approve funding military when you're winning a war? And what are you supposed to do? Stop fighting? We're winning a war by a lot. We're talking to them right now. They're willing to do things that they would have never done. Other presidents should have done this a long time ago. They say 47, but now it's actually 50 years. We've been saying 47 for 3 years. So it's 50 years. For 50 years, they should have done it. But who wouldn't approve voter ID? And that's photo ID. Who wouldn't approve proof of citizenship? And the Democrats don't want it because they cheat. But no Republican should put us in a position where they don't approve something like that. Yeah, please.
1: And then earlier today...
2: Mr. President, who is easier to deal with, or who is more recalcitrant? The Iranians, the Muslim savages, in other words, or the Democrat savages? 844-500-4242. 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
2: Today's poll question, which you can vote in at HowieCarrShow.com, is will President Trump be booed at least once this evening at the White House Correspondents' Dinner? Yes, no, or not sure?
1: Yes, I think he will be booed at least once.
2: 84% of the audience says yes, 13% say no, and 3% say they're not sure.
1: I guarantee you one way he'd be booed for sure is if he announced, I just have some breaking news for you guys. I've made up my mind finally. I said this afternoon I hadn't made up my mind on the massive strikes, but now I have made up my mind, and Pickaxe Mountain is now Pickaxe Molehill. And the Hooties are gone and the Blowfish are next. Then they would boo him roundly. All the MSDNC 13 people and CNN and the New York Times. The New York Times, they tried to ask a question of Trump during this press conference. Cut 27.
3: That a war crime. Do you?
1: We missed the beginning of it. Hold on. He said, much of the civilized world would think that blowing up civilian power plant that a war crime. What do you think? So start over again. Then that's what he said. Go ahead.
3: A war crime. Do you?
4: I won't respond to that question. Who are you with?
3: The New York Times.
4: I figured so. Failing New York Times.
1: Yeah. Cut 24.
5: Made a decision about the major strikes that you're referring to? Okay. Should we expect to see major strikes?
4: Look, we're talking to them right now. I think they're getting more as the days go by, for maybe the obvious reason. But we are talking to them right now. Look, there are two ways. I consider that the smarter way, but the other is probably the easier way, doing what we're doing. And we can take that to a much higher level if we want to. You know, we're prepared to do that, as you know. We're locked and loaded. We're locked and loaded and ready to go, but we're talking to them. So I think while we're talking, we'll see what comes of it.
1: We can do this the hard way or the easy way, or we can do this the hard way. We can talk here, or you can go downtown with us. You want to go downtown, son? Cut 23.
4: Well, I think there's a lot of them. There's a military exit where we just keep going just the way we are, and we can even make it a heavier dose, and it's knocking out everything they have. Or there's a smarter strategy, and that's you make a deal. And they want to make a deal. I just don't think they're ready yet, but they do want to make a deal. Sometimes they don't want to say they want to make a deal. They want to be the tough guys, but they do want to make a deal. There's two ways. I mean, it's you can just keep doing exactly what we're doing and take them apart piece by piece. We can do it in a more rapid fashion, which we might do. Or we can negotiate with them, which we're also doing right now. I mean, as we speak, we're...
1: Let's just do it in a more rapid fashion, Mr. President, to use your words. Bert, you're next with Howie Carr. Go ahead, Bert.
6: Hey, Howie. Talk about John Thune. He won that. Remember, he lost an election, then he won one.
1: Right.
6: Does he owe somebody? And do you believe in a deep state? Because I do. And stuff happens that seems odd, but to me, there's a big deep state, and it's run by a guy with a big initial, B.O., or is part of it.
1: I don't know. I think he's sort of a front man. I don't think that he's really the brains. I don't think he's the brains behind anything. He's the front man, don't you think?
6: Yes, absolutely. And Soros is a part of it. Soros is more the brain. But Theo is the one who's the front guy. And he brings them in. And I don't know. I wouldn't doubt if it's Bill Gates and a few other people like that that have the big bucks.
1: Yeah, I mean, Soros is 94 years old. You know, they used to say when I was a kid, you can't take it with you. I mean, why isn't he home praying for a happy death at this point? You know, why does he want to ruin everything for everybody else. I mean, he got to come to the free world. He was a Jewish youth in Hungary during World War II. He survived. You think he would have been, grateful and happy, but no, he has to try to destroy everything. And he is trying to destroy everything, and his son is trying to destroy everything. Thanks for the call there, Bert. 508 says, make unconditional surrender again. Yes. All right. 844-500-4242. 508. Just remember, just before the last dinner was canceled, Caroline Leavitt said Trump was really going to go after the media in his speech. So, of course, he'll get booed. Yeah, well, but again, they'll try to make nice, too. I mean, they'll try to, give him, I don't think they'll boo him, endlessly. But they'll give him a few good boos. It's like everybody wants to go back to their cocktail parties in Provincetown or Fire Island, and say, well, I booed Orange Man bad. The rest of them didn't, but I did it. 844-500-4242. We come back. I'm going to give you an update on Lamar Cook and Mara Healy's reaction to him today when she was asked about. Unfortunately, we didn't get a chance to have Tim Dunn didn't get a chance to ask her how many pictures she had taken with him. So we just got to go with those three that I found earlier this week. But she's very disgusted with how he's behaving. Oddly though, that's not what she said when he was hired. I have the statement that she issued when he was hired. She was madly in love with the guy. I'm Howie Carr.

0: stack it up.
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2: I'm Al Griffith with this quick check on the stories trending right now on WBZ News Radio 1030. A grandmother is recovering after getting shot during a child custody exchange in Maine. Police in Franklin County say a man and his mother were picking up the man's son from his ex-wife's family in Avon on Joby Road Friday. The man told police his mother was shot during the exchange. No arrests have been announced at this point and no word on her condition. A popular destination for boaters on Lake Winnipesaukee was destroyed in a fire on Saturday. The Dive, a floating restaurant and bar, caught fire late Saturday afternoon and is considered a total loss. New Hampshire fire officials believe the fire started in the kitchen. No one was hurt. And a 15-year-old boy was arrested after a shooting during the Puerto Rican festival in Roxbury. It happened on Seaver Street just before 8 o'clock. Police say the suspect fired several shots in the air from a revolver. He'll be arraigned in Boston Juvenile Court. I'm Al Griffith.
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13: Breaking news. Tony Romo was arrested for driving under the influence Thursday night in Milwaukee County. The Post, New York Post, has confirmed. He failed to pass the standard field sobriety tests, also known as the Sidewalk Olympics. Lucky he wasn't charged with impersonating a Rhode Island state representative or the chairman of the Massachusetts Democrat Party. 844-500-4242. So we've been talking a lot about Lamar Cook, the former top aide to Mara Healey, the governor of Massachusetts in Western Mass. He was busted last fall. He was trying to ship 19 kilos of cocaine to a hotel at UMass that he used to work at, and also another 8 kilos of cocaine directly to the governor's own personal office suite in downtown Springfield, Massachusetts.
14: Well, 225 grams of that was packaged back up. There was a controlled delivery done to the governor's office.
13: And now she's shocked. Shocked. She gave him $31,000 as a going-away present, and the lottery gave his mother $1 million, which is run by Democrats. And she won a prize, and now he's been put on welfare for food stamps. And he just got back from Disney World, and she's very shocked, as you might imagine. She's shocked, and it's the federal government's fault about the food stamps. So it's Trump's fault, in other words. But she was singing a different tune back in April of 2023 when they named the Western Mass director and deputy director of her office. The director was a Kristen Eletko of Northampton, a no-nonsense gal in sensible shoes who's been in the LGBTQ plus type games. Just who you would expect to be running the Western Mass office. And the second in command was Lamar Cook, a career criminal from Springfield, been arrested in a drive-by shooting in 2001. Many cases in probate and family court, many cases in small claims court. Didn't even have a Massachusetts driver's license. So he was a perfect guy to be the number two guy to the gal from Northampton who was running the office. This is what she announced in her press release, which I hold in my hand. This is Governor Healey. Kristen and Lamar are two proven leaders with deep ties to Western Mass. They know the communities. They know the businesses. They know the needs and opportunities of the region. We're excited to welcome them to the administration and encourage residents to get in touch with them. That was then. This is now. Cut 18.
15: Lamar Cook seemed to snub his nose at you and your administration. He says he's going to keep that $31,000 contract by the office mistakenly paid him, and he says he earned it. Do you have any comment on that?
16: Lamar Cook should never have been hired. His actions continue to be outrageous and despicable. And, you know, it's why we've gone after him, to make sure that any money he was paid out comes back to
13: right.
16: the state. And, you know, he needs to be held fully accountable by the full extent of the law. But it's outrageous, and, you know, it disgusts me.
13: Disgust, sir. She's disgusted. How disgusted are you? Then there's the food stamps. But, of course, she's going to say, well, that's a federal program. What she means is it's federal money coming in through the Department of Agriculture. And she administers the program. So she's the one that gave out the money. It's just not, it's not state money. It's federal funds. But she, her department handed it out, just like they handed out the $7 million to the Haitian illegal aliens down in Mattapan. Cut 19.
15: How do you feel about a SNAP-funded trip to Disney World?
16: Oh, disgusting, right? I mean, SNAP's a federal program. They set the rules for it, but you know, in my view, he shouldn't be receiving SNAP benefits. I know, you know, I've called for an investigation. DTA is investigating at my direction. I directed them to investigate, and they are doing that. And I also welcome the auditor's investigation of this.
13: She's called for an investigation. Oh, wow. Well, that should put everyone's mind to rest because they're having another investigation. And it was, by the way, it's Trump's fault. That was her talking to Tim Dunn. And Tim Dunn was also the Herald reporter. He also tried to ask a state senator, Joan Lovely, about Lovely. She's quite lovely. And he asked her about the rebates, the Chapter 62F that I mentioned earlier. They're going to take away the rebate. First they killed the tax cut referendum, which was going to pass overwhelmingly. And now that they've gotten rid of the tax cut question on the ballot, they're going to remove a tax rebate provision that was already enacted into law for many years and was actually used once. I didn't think they were ever going to use it again, but they didn't want to take any chances of working people keeping any of their money. Not when illegal aliens and welfare recipients like Lamar Cook need the money. So Tim Dunn tries to ask Joan Lovely about the rebates, and an aide interrupts and gets into a big argument here with Tim Dunn. Cut 20.
15: Hi, I'm Tim Dunn with the Boston Herald. Can I ask you a quick question?
16: Sure.
15: Well, first of all, great work with this bill. That's really inspiring. That's really great. I just wanted to ask you a question about 62F. I saw that you had voted yes for it. Is there anything that Beacon Hill won't take from the taxpayers?
16: You know what? I'm going to talk about this. I'm happy to talk to you afterwards about that. But right now, we're doing this. So if you want to stick around.
15: Okay. No quick comment on just on rebates or anything like that?
16: On the budget?
15: And taxpayers don't deserve a rebate?
17: Listen, not a comment right now. We'll figure that out later. Thank you. Appreciate it.
16: Actually, okay. It didn't repeal it.
15: You guys voted for it. Right?
17: Listen, we have to run a tight.
15: She's schedule. Answering the question.
17: No,
15: you can let her answer.
17: No, we don't.
15: Look, I'm an adult. She's an adult. You can let her talk.
17: She just went through a lot, as you just saw. And you're the one who dropped your cell phone. So why don't you pick them up?
15: Okay. Well, hey, we're on recording. You want to keep me in that room? Go ahead.
17: I want you to.
15: What's
17: be
15: your name?
16: Don't worry.
17: Listen.
15: What's your name?
17: Do I have consent for that right now?
15: It's a public building, stupid. Okay.
17: I have to focus on my
15: judgment. All right, stupid.
17: Don't call names.
15: Okay. Tough guy over here.
13: I'm a hack. Don't call me stupid. I'm going to get a bigger pension than you.
18: You're talking to the next director of the Springfield governor's office, pal.
13: Deputy director. Deputy director. He's a guy. He can't hope to ever be the...
18: Fair
13: the
18: point.
13: The post of director is reserved for a certain type of person, if you know what I mean. And by the way, her deep ties, Kristen Aleko, I think she blew into Western Mass, into the 413 area code when she went to college. You know, it's not like she was born. At least Lamar Cook was born here, even if he couldn't get a driver's license because he had some problems with the law. 844-500-4242. May, you're next with Howie Carr. Go ahead, May.
19: Hi, Howie.
13: Hi.
19: I should say Captain. When did that happen? I didn't even know you were private. I didn't get to see you private.
13: I got a battlefield promotion.
19: All right. I love those. I love those. They call it in, get a couple bucks here and there. Love that. Those jobs are great. So just listening, and that is one fellow was on talking about the deep state. I have to say, total agreement with that. And I believe, I'm 55 now. But even before able to vote in my teenage years, he's getting interested in government, as all people should. I really believe it's a service that everybody should put at least 2 years into. But put that aside, deep state, I really believe, is on both sides. And listening to those sound clips, what did you say? Was it a Mass General Law 62F?
13: Yes.
19: It's like buzzword bingo. You know, 62F. Hey, that was disgusting. You just got your four corners. Bingo.
13: Thanks. Thanks for the call, May. 844-500-4242. You know, the thing was, they can't. It's like Tim Dunn said to the state senator, Senator Lovely. Is there anything you won't take from the taxpayers? And they keep saying we're for working people, but yet they don't want to give anything to working. They don't want it. They don't want to allow working people to keep anything. Everything's got to go. What's theirs is theirs, and what's ours is theirs. It's like the mob. 844-500-4242. 617, you should check out the Western Division of the AG's office. Woke doesn't even start to describe it. Well, they don't do anything. When was the last time the AG's office sent a real criminal to jail? I mean, we're going back to, you know, forget Andrea Joy Campbell. Mara Healey didn't do any real crime fighting, nor did Marsha Coakley, her predecessor, nor did Tom, unfortunately, Riley, nor did Luther Scott Harshbarger, nor did James Lumpy Shannon. It's just they don't do any. They're not there to put away malefactors, bad guys. They're there to protect the establishment, the hackerama, the kleptocracy. 844-500-4242. Let's play a couple of illegal alien reports. Cut 17.
20: The murder of a toddler in Virginia, fueling more criticism of Democrat Governor Abigail Spanberger's anti-ICE policies. Police say an illegal immigrant from Mexico sexually assaulted a 2-year-old child. She died shortly after that attack, and prosecutors charged the man with murder and aggravated sexual battery. DHS says, quote, this horrific tragedy was completely avoidable because this illegal alien should never have been in the country. Governor Spanberger's sanctuary policies have made Virginia a hotbed for illegal alien crime.
13: Cut 15.
21: People screaming and all that, and they pulled the man out. And as they pulled him out, he started screaming.
22: Police say they found one car with three people inside. Two of them died at the scene. The other was airlifted for medical treatment, but later passed as well. Quindell Woods didn't want to show his face on camera, but tells me he walked out of his front door to the horrific scene.
21: I mean, it's wrenching. I mean, it hurts. I mean, I felt it, even though I'm not the family member, but I felt that whole thing. I mean, I just prayed that God was with him.
22: Police say the driver of the second car involved, Javier Penasola, has been charged with felony hit and run after a police canine team tracked the suspect away from the crash site. Penasola's car was found in a creek not far from the scene.
13: I guess we didn't have the thing. He's a multi-time convicted criminal from El Salvador. He's been convicted multiple times. El Salvador. Killed three Americans. Imagine a scenario where you or your loved ones face a threat. Your first instinct might be to resort to lethal force, but it's crucial to consider a safer, less lethal alternative first to avoid the legal complications associated with firearms. Introducing Byrna. Byrna's less lethal pistol launcher. This device is equipped with tear gas and kinetic ammunition and designed to incapacitate an attacker for up to 40 minutes, providing a critical window for you to escape or to get help while minimizing the risk of permanent harm. Here's a real-life account from a Byrna customer named Adam. While heading to his night shift, Adam encountered a road-raging driver who swerved dangerously, stopped abruptly, and aggressively approached him. Remaining calm, Adam dialed 911 and armed himself with his Byrna launcher. He aimed the laser at the aggressor's chest, which immediately de-escalated the situation. The hostile driver returned to his vehicle and awaited the police. The officers later confirmed that Adams' non-lethal response was perfectly judged and handled. That night, Berna didn't just prevent a potential tragedy. 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I'm Howie Carr.
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1: Just like every day, the Democrat kleptocracy kills another way that taxpayers get to keep a little bit more of their money, a little bit, just a tiny bit. There's another thing that's happening every day. It seems like they're letting more vicious murderers out of prison, the state parole board. A couple of days ago, it was a someone who, I think 30 years ago, killed an 87-year-old woman in Roxbury. Just beat her to death. They let him go. They let him go. Because he's he was an emerging adult. And the Supreme Court said, oh, you can't keep emerging adults in prison for life, even though they were sentenced to life in parole, and even though it was a vicious murder. So that was 2 days ago they let go the teen killer of the 87-year-old woman. Today, a Bay State murderer who sexually assaulted and killed a 17-year-old girl in Framingham by smashing her head with a rock, pummeling her face behind recognition, has been granted parole. Damien Lockhart, 23 years old in 1996 when he murdered a 17-year-old girl, Kimberly Bolton, in Framingham after she rejected him. He was smoking crack. And he convinced Kimberly to go to a secluded spot. And then when he tried to touch her, she said no. One thing was supposed to lead to another, and we were going to have sex, Lockhart told the savage, told the Massachusetts parole board. When that didn't happen, my plan changed. Raping her was how I was going to get my needs met. The teenage girl fought him off until he hit her in the head with a rock. He then pummeled her face beyond recognition, requiring the use of dental records to confirm her identity. Her body was later found on the edge of a railroad dirt access road known as the Weeds. It was a particularly brutal thing, then Middlesex County DA Tom Riley told the Herald. This is what the parole board said in its decision. Mr. Lockhart has followed the board's recommendations since the last hearing. He has completed enhancing empathy. Oh, he completed enhancing empathy. Mr. Lockhart uses a wheelchair due to spinal and hip issues. He has family and friend support and a reentry plan to meet his needs. I'm going to guess he's going to be on welfare. We're going to continue to support him as we have since he was born in Dorchester. The board concludes that Damien Lockhart has demonstrated a level of rehabilitation that would make his release compatible with the welfare of society. Could Kimberly Bolton, his victim, be reached for comment? During past parole hearings, Thug has told the parole board that as a teen living in Dorchester, he was an alcoholic and addicted to crack cocaine. So, of course, he had to kill some poor suburban girl. He was drinking every day as well as stealing cars and selling them for parts to support his crack cocaine habit. He was expelled from school after he showed up drunk and assaulted another student. He never met his father. And his mother was abusive and addicted to drugs. So, of course, he had the right to kill a nice suburban girl and rape her and beat her face in. And now he's going to be let go, and he's going to be on welfare for the rest of his life. I'm Howie Carr.
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8: Israeli Prime Minister Benjamin Netanyahu is vowing a very forceful response if Iran attacks Israel. He told Fox News Sunday Morning Futures that if Iran attacks his country directly or indirectly through proxies, it will make a terrible mistake.
9: Our response, Israel's response, will be very forceful.
8: Netanyahu's comments come just ahead of his visit to the White House this week as President Trump weighs U.S. military options in Iran. The conflict between the United States and Iran is nearing 5 months, and a new survey of over 2,000 respondents show that roughly 80% believe the Trump administration has struggled more than expected. About 2 in 10 respondents of the CBS News YouGov poll said the war has gone as smoothly as anticipated, while only 4% believe the administration has had an easier time. When the campaign was launched in late February, President Trump predicted it would take 4 to 6 weeks to dismantle Iran's nuclear and ballistic missile programs. He also urged the Iranian people to overthrow the regime that has ruled the country for nearly 50 years. President Trump is calling for signs to be placed outside the Smithsonian Museum, warning of alleged historical inaccuracy. During an appearance on CNN's State of the Union, House Minority Leader Hakeem Jeffries said they'll explore every legislative avenue and every litigation avenue to stop the order.
10: Here's the thing. Black history is American history, and we are not going to let the extremists whitewash it.
8: The administration recently accused the museum's director of radical activist ideology and undermining faith in American institutions. The first Kenyan to play in the NFL has been deported by ICE. The agency said in a statement Saturday that 37-year-old Daniel Ogama Ondongo was removed from the country last month. ICE said he overstayed his visa in 2016, which is the year after his NFL career ended. ICE also says Ondongo has been arrested multiple times by Indiana law enforcement over the past 9 years. I'm Rob Martier.
11: I'm Al Griffith with this quick check on the stories trending right now on WBZ News Radio 1030. A popular destination for boaters on Lake Winnipesaukee has been destroyed in a fire on Saturday. The Dive, a floating restaurant and bar, caught fire late Saturday afternoon and is considered a total loss. New Hampshire fire officials believe the fire started in the kitchen. No one was hurt. The Dive has been open for 9 years. The local Puerto Rican community turns out for a show of cultural pride. Here's WBZ's Hiles Schaffel.
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6: Two people are in custody in connection with the mass shooting at Seattle Center. The Bite of Seattle Food Festival was underway Sunday evening when the shooting happened. This man was nearby.
7: At first, I thought it was like some fireworks. Then I had to really sit and think. Boom. They're shooting.
6: Two people died at the scene. 5 others were wounded, including a 2-year-old boy who was hospitalized in stable condition. Police are investigating what led to the shooting. Israeli Prime Minister Benjamin Netanyahu's warning Iran against attacking Israel. Appearing on Fox Sunday Morning Futures, Netanyahu vowed that Israel's response would be very forceful.
8: If Iran attacks Israel, either directly or through proxies, either with ballistic missiles or UAVs or killer drones, it will make a terrible mistake.
6: Netanyahu is set to visit the White House this coming week as President Trump weighs his military options in Iran. Tuesday's meeting will mark the first face-to-face talks between the two since the Iran conflict began in late February. It also comes as Trump said he's close to a decision on whether to launch a massive attack on Iran. Measles cases are surging in the U.S. A Johns Hopkins University tracker for health data found there were nearly 2,300 confirmed cases nationwide as of July 22nd, passing the total recorded in all of 2025. Federal health officials say concentrated outbreaks have worsened in some areas of Pennsylvania, South Carolina, Florida, Virginia, Utah, Texas, and Arizona. Most cases involve children and young adults between the ages of 5 and 19. The jackpots for the Mega Millions and Powerball lotteries continue to soar. Nearly $1.5 billion will be up for grabs this week. Saturday's Powerball drawing failed to produce a big winner, so the estimated jackpot Monday night will be at least $633 million. Meanwhile, Tuesday's Mega Millions jackpot has jumped to over $800 million since no tickets matched all 6 numbers in Friday's drawing. I'm Tammy Trujillo.
9: I'm Al Griffith with this quick check on the stories trending right now on WBZ News Radio 1030. The body of the missing swimmer at Shadowbrook Quarry in Milford has been recovered. Authorities say the 18-year-old swimmer was in distress Saturday afternoon before he went under. Rescuers searched for hours on Saturday before resuming the search Sunday, finally pulling the body from the water at around 12:45 p.m. A popular destination for boaters on Lake Winnipesaukee has been destroyed in a fire. The Dive, a floating restaurant and bar, caught fire late Saturday afternoon and is considered a total loss. And a 15-year-old boy was arrested after a shooting during the Puerto Rican Festival in Roxbury on Saturday evening. It happened on Seaver Street just before 8 o'clock. Police say the suspect fired several shots in the air from a revolver that police recovered along with ammunition. I'm Al Griffith.
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0: on Iran. And the question now is, what does he do and where do we go from here? Good morning, Cooner Country. Okay, my friends, by Friday, I'm just giving you now the latest reports that came out over the weekend. And I'm just telling you, speaking to people high up in the administration, there was clearly a sense last week momentum was building towards a massive attack by U.S. forces against Iran. Ships were pouring into the region, troops, special operations, medics. It was clear that the president now was putting pieces in place for a massive, major escalation of the war. His national security team, his military generals, the Joint Chiefs laid out a devastating air missile campaign for about 2 weeks, a 2 week massive campaign that would dwarf even Operation Epic Fury. Trump was going to go for the knockout blow. This was going to take out the IRGC leadership. It was going to smash the electric grid, bridges. It was going to target and destroy their missile and drone capabilities once and for all, and maybe, even maybe, send in U.S. Special Forces, 15, 20, 25,000, to either take Karg Island, which is the key oil export hub of Iran. Without it, they cannot export any oil, or even to go in and grab the nuclear material in a daring special ops raid. President Trump, Friday night, decided to call it off. I want you to listen now to the president. This was him earlier that day, before a final decision had been made. Everybody thought he was going to give the green light to this massive attack that would finally end the stalemate, free up the Strait of Hormuz, and bring Iran to heel. Listen now to the president, asked by members of the media, have you made up your mind? Will there be now an Operation Epic Fury 2.0? In other words, a massive escalation of the war. Listen to President Trump. Roll cut 11, Mike.
1: Made a decision about the major strikes that you're referring to? Okay. Should we expect to see major strikes?
2: Look, we're talking to them right now. I think they're getting more and more serious as the days go by, for maybe the obvious reason. But we are talking to them right now. Look, there are two ways. I consider that the smarter way, but the other is probably the easier way, doing what we're doing. And we can take that to a much higher level if we want to. You know, we're prepared to do that. As you know, we're locked and loaded. We're locked and loaded and ready to go, but we're talking to them, so I think while we're talking, we'll see what comes of it. I believe, Jeff, they're very serious. Okay. They should be.
0: Okay, so we're locked and loaded. You heard the whole clip. We're ready to go, but they're getting more serious about negotiations, meaning the regime, the IRGC, and he wants to give diplomacy one more chance. That's what he concluded after this, several hours later. So what changed? Here is exactly what changed. His military inner circle, led by General Dan Kane, chairman of the Joint Chiefs, told the President of the United States that if we were to do a massive escalation of the war, it would involve having to use, to some degree, U.S. ground forces. The general was very candid with the president, saying, do I believe we can succeed? No question. Can we break the back of the mullahs? No question. But there will be heavy casualties on the U.S. side. You must be ready to lose American men and women. When Trump asked how many, he said, I'm just going by leaked media reports, they said definitely in the hundreds, maybe even in the thousands. Now, furthermore, they said that there would be a lot of civilian casualties on the Iranian side, and that this could escalate tensions and anger people, Muslims in particular, across the Middle East. So if we're going to go in and really now hammer them in a way they've never been hammered before, then that's the cost of what needs to be done. Then came the devastating news. Apparently now it has gotten to the president's attention that we are low on munitions. We're not locked and loaded. Or we may be locked and loaded, but our clip, our magazine, is half, if not three quarters empty. The president was told candidly that we have depleted our Patriot missile interceptors, our THAAD missile interceptors, that our munition stockpile is now starting to run dangerously low. In the middle of a war, we are starting to run out of bullets. I'm using this figuratively. We have the bullets. We're running out of these air defense interceptors that we have been using to shoot down Iranian missiles, that our Persian Gulf allies that we've been giving to them, that they've been using to shoot down their missiles. We are now running low on these Patriot missiles and THAAD missiles. And according to the generals, they said, Mr. President, the problem is if we run out of these interceptors, we cannot protect American bases in the Middle East from Iranian counter-missile attacks. It would expose our men to missiles from Iran and our allies in the Persian Gulf, Saudi Arabia, Kuwait, Bahrain, United Arab Emirates, Qatar. Without those interceptors, their oil infrastructure, their civilian infrastructure would be smashed and demolished, meaning oil would explode to $200 a barrel. So President Trump, faced now with a munitions problem, with a shortfall in munitions, and with the fact that he doesn't want to lose countless American soldiers in any kind of a land or limited ground invasion, didn't just call off for now. He may decide to go with it, but for now, he has temporarily called off this major attack on Iran. In fact, there's been no bombing starting Friday night. He wants to give diplomacy another chance, believing that 2 weeks of bombing, the naval blockade is still on. It's putting tremendous economic pressure on the Iranian economy, that maybe now the IRGC are willing to make a deal. Now, let me be brutally honest with you, and then I want to hear from Cooner Country right after the break, frankly. I want to get as much input from this audience as possible. Let me just call it the way I see it. I think the president made a big mistake. He made a big mistake weeks leading up to this potential massive attack by hyping it up and hyping it up and hyping it up and saying it's coming. We're going to drop the hammer. We're going to flatten them. Their days are numbered. And then at the end, basically doing nothing. In fact, calling off the strikes, all any kind of strikes. Never mind the massive major attack. It makes it look like the president is bluffing. And that's the one thing you don't want the president to ever be seen doing, is bluffing. Furthermore, the fact now that the major attack has been called off, clearly now is going to signal to the Iranian Revolutionary Guard Corps and the Iranian leadership that the United States does not have the stomach to take casualties, to have American soldiers, men and women, die, and that they don't have what it takes to finish the job. This is only going to embolden and strengthen them, both in the negotiations and in dragging this war out all the way until the November midterm elections. But I think clearly without question, whoever leaked to the media that now our munition stockpile is so depleted that we may not have enough missiles or air defense interceptors to finish the war. That cat is now out of the bag. How the hell did we get to this point? We're fighting a war and we're running low on munitions and missile interceptors? And let me just state the obvious. You mean to tell me that we are spending over $1 trillion on the military budget, next year, $1.5 trillion, and we don't have enough missile interceptors and munitions? With all that money being spent? What the hell happened? Where is the money going to? How can there not be munitions when we need it? And a big reason? Because we gave most of it to Ukraine. That's why.
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6: Back to work and back to checking the roadways across the Boston area. It is a Monday morning. A little bit of a chill in the air for you. Starting south of Townsville, we do. Expressway north, bumper to bumper. East Milton Square up to Southampton Street. The HOV lane, you're busy near the gas tank, 18 minutes into Boston. The lower 93 north backs up Logan Express, the expressway. Lower 93 south has reduced speeds passing Route 24 and Randolph. 24 north, it's half the brakes, the Randolph merge. 95 north slows Dedham Street overpassing Canton to the ramps at 1-93. North of town, 93 south, bound slowing Sullivan Square, Charlestown to the Leverett connector. 3 south, reduced speeds at the ramps to 1-28 in Burlington. Route 1 south, a light cycle delay at the Jug Handle in Peabody. Coming into downtown, the Tobin Bridge is backing up toward the Chelsea Curve. The Zakin Bridge, heavy volume into the O'Neill Tunnel. Leverett down ramp filling at the Tobin Merge. Airport tunnels, River Roads, they're doing okay. Traveling Metro West, Mass Pike, no major issues for you right now. From 495 to Logan Airport, 28 minutes. 495 northbound is a crash in the left lane after Route 111 in Boxborough. 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From the WRKO Traffic Center, I'm Andy Carboni.
5: Now, the Long Home Weather Channel forecast.
7: Sunshine and a little warmer here as we start off the business week. Rain and rumbles of thunder heading through midweek. Dry weather builds back in as we look towards Friday and into the upcoming weekend. Mix of clouds and sunshine for us here today. Temperatures this afternoon reaching highs in the middle to upper part of the 70s. That's still several degrees below average. Typically, we're in the low 80s this time of year. Mid-60s for us here tonight. Mix of clouds and sunshine for tomorrow with a chance of late-day showers, even rumbles of thunder. Temperatures tomorrow afternoon approaching 80 degrees. More rain, rumbles of thunder as we head through midweek for both Wednesday and Thursday. It'll be cooler. High temperatures right around are just over 70 degrees. Mix of clouds and sunshine Friday. Afternoon highs, middle part of the 70s. I'm meteorologist Ken Boone from the Weather Channel on the Voice of Boston, AM 680, WRKO.
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RKO, Jeff Cooner, Boston's Bulldozer, 617-266-6868 is the number. Okay, President Trump now calls off, at least for now, his planned massive attack on Iran to end the stalemate and finally bring the Iranian regime to the negotiating table. Instead, he has called off all strikes. It started Friday night. And for about 2 weeks, he was launching a series of strikes, attacks, bombings, missile attacks, missile strikes. That has now been called off. Trump now is

and deaths, and it would blow up or really destroy much of the oil infrastructure in places like Kuwait, Saudi Arabia, Qatar, and this would send the price of oil up to about $200 a barrel. So President Trump, now faced with these dire scenarios, has now decided to pause on the major bombing, in fact, to pause on bombing, period. And apparently now there are negotiations going on behind the scenes. The president is hoping to get a negotiated deal. Now, let me make a few more points, and then I want to go to the phone lines as we load them up. 617-266-6868 is the number. So, number one, how do you spend $1 trillion and now next year $1.5 trillion with a T, and you run out of munitions, or you're low on munitions, to be more accurate, and you're low on Patriots and THAADs and these key missiles and interceptors that we need to win the war? Where did the money go? Where did the money go? Was it stolen? Was it misappropriated? Where did all the money go? And the question is, how much did we give to Ukraine? Because remember, I kept warning under Biden and even into, you know, Trump's first year, I said, we're just handing all these weapons over to Ukraine, and they're some of our finest, most sophisticated missiles and interceptors and munitions. And guess what? We're depleting our stockpile. And God forbid, if we should need it, we're not going to be able to have it. Well, guess what? I think pretty much what the Cooner man said's come to, you know, come to fulfillment. It's come to realization. Now, here is the problem. Okay, there are many problems. Problem number one, do we even have the missiles and the weapons to finish the job if we want to finish the job? That's the key question now. And then question number two, and I said this to Grace last night over dinner, I said this is what's making me almost sick to my stomach. Russia is watching this. China is watching this. And they're saying, hey, the Americans are running out of weapons. In this case, interceptors and missiles. If China wants to take Taiwan, boys, now is the time to do it. In other words, our strategic deterrent now has been weakened and undermined by this leak. Now the world knows, you know what? The United States, they're running low on ammo. So can they fight two wars or three wars at the same time? I think the answer is no. If I'm Putin right now, let me be honest with you. I'd say, boys, drink the vodka. Let's celebrate Mother Russia. And now we take Kiev. We take capital. If I'm the Russians, I'm like, guys, there's nothing left for them to give to Ukraine. Let's go and make a right now an absolute blitzkrieg, mobilize as many Russian forces and throw everything at Kiev. The capital will fall. So what I'm saying is now it has exposed us on the world stage and potentially emboldened our enemies. I hope they don't do anything. But now we're starting to come across as a paper tiger. Because the word is out, we depleted much of our ammunition, much of our munitions and our missile stock. Now, furthermore, one more point. Pete Hegseth, Secretary of War, and I've told you, he has a lot to answer for this war. Secretary of Defense is the one who plans the war, who helps to implement the strategy of the war. He's the one that's supposed to stay on top of, you know, on top of all of this. Hegseth went to Congress late last week. To the shock and horror of everybody in the room, and frankly, to our troops, to U.S. military command, and to the world, Hegseth stated
that we have spent $37.5 billion.

0: 2 on the great WRKO. Jeff Cooner, Boston's Bulldozer, 617-266-6868 is the number. You can text the Cooner Man, 70470, 70470. This is from 603. Jeff, how long have you been saying that by Biden giving away so much of our military munitions to Ukraine to fight Russia, it would leave us dangerously low on munitions if we ever needed them for a war that we had to fight? Honestly, 603, it was so obvious. And I kept warning and warning. And look, what Biden did was criminal and it was treasonous. And now here we are. And I'm not going to sugarcoat this. Honestly, my blood is boiling. That we, the great United States, have now arrived at this point. I want to read a message I got from Dolores on Messenger, because I think it sums up the feeling of so many of you in the audience. Good morning, Jeff. Well, good morning, Dolores. She writes, here we go again about negotiating. It's just delay, delay, delay. Nothing will come of it. It's reading the same page over and over and over again. You know, I'm with you, Dolores. At this point, what is there to negotiate? And now, are we not starting to negotiate from a position of weakness? The Iranians are not stupid. You know, they read the New York Times and the Washington Post and the Wall Street Journal, and, you know, they read the American media too. They watch Fox News too. They watch CNN too. I mean, it's everywhere. We're low on munitions. So they're like, I don't think they even have enough to finish the war if they want to finish the war. And Trump now has called off a major strike because, it was leaked that he doesn't want to take major casualties, at least for now. So if I'm the IRGC, all we got to do is hold that line. And eventually November will come around and they believe the Democrats will win the midterms. And by then, the Democrats will force Trump to lose the war in Iran. And we're almost, you know, what is it? One more week. We're August 1st. And then, you know, it's August and then it's September. We're in the middle of the election season. So I think the president now needs to seriously take a couple of days with his advisors. And he has to ask himself, do I have the means and the capabilities to win the war? If I don't, then maybe it's time to cut bait. It goes against everything I believe in. It goes against every fiber in my being. I'm a fighter. I've always been a fighter. I don't want to leave the Iranians in control of the Strait of Hormuz. I certainly don't want that. And I don't want them to be able to claim some kind of even symbolic victory. But, you know, I mean, either you go to war or you don't go to war. You know, say what you want about George W. Bush. When the guy said he was going to topple Saddam, he toppled Saddam. I know it was a disaster afterwards, but what I'm saying is the man, when he said we're going to topple, we toppled. And if it meant ground troops, he would put in ground troops. And when he felt the war was being lost, he put in a surge. And believe it or not, he did win the war in Iraq. It was Obama that snatched defeat from the jaws of victory. Bush had won the war in Iraq. Now, was it worth the cost and blood and treasure? And that's a different debate. But the fact is, say what you want about Bush, when he went to war, the guy went to war. And I'm sorry, but we don't have enough. I'm just going by Pete Hegseth, the Secretary of Defense. We're in the middle of a war and we're going to run out of money, according to him, in 2 to 3 weeks to fight the war. So he's basically begging Congress, saying, you got to give us an injection of $67 billion or else that's it. We're burning through all the cash. How can you not have money to win the war? You're fighting a war and you're running out of money? And now, slowly but surely, we're low on Patriot and THAAD missiles? Like, what kind of war planning is this by this guy? So, and by the way, they're trying to leave. Congress, you're not going to believe this. The House is already on recess. The Senate, there's still a couple of rebels are trying to fight to keep the Senate in session so that they can force them to work during August. Imagine that, actually work and not go on vacation for the SAVE Act. So they have to work on, so they stay and, you know, try to work and pass the SAVE Act. But in theory, I don't think it's going to happen, but in theory, the House and the Senate could leave for vacation. They don't come back until mid-September. And there won't be a supplemental budget for what they need to finish the war. So, look, the question now is, in all seriousness, what do we do? Now, if Trump wants to finish this, let's finish it. But you got to be candid with the American people. You got to, the House has to freaking come back and get back to work. The Senate, they got to give the $67 billion. And I don't know where you get the money, the munitions, but you better find them. Or just walk away. Because to me, this, we're bombing, then we're not bombing, we're negotiating, we're not negotiating. It's just dragging and dragging and dragging. And frankly, now it's starting to cost us our prestige and our credibility. Agree, disagree. And to state the obvious, Trump is deep underwater now in this war. This is an unpopular war. Gas prices are starting to go up. The Strait of Hormuz is now completely blocked again. You have the Houthis now attacking Saudi oil tankers in the Red Sea, which is going to cause even the cost of energy and oil and gas to go up even more. So domestically, he's paying a price for the war, but there's no conclusive, decisive, swift end to the war. It's almost now the worst of all possible worlds. So I think the president now has to seriously reassess and reconsider, and for God's sake, make a decision. And this time, stick to it. Agree, disagree, 617-266-6868. Okay, Mike, I've got a full board. Where do you want me to go to first, my friend? Anthony in New Hampshire. Anthony, you're going to kick us off on this very important show today. Thanks for holding and welcome.
1: Jeff, I listen to you. I'm a very loyal listener, but sometimes you can really be a drama queen. You honestly believe the United States of America is running out of ammo. You and me do not know what's happening behind the scenes. America has no idea what our government is doing. You think this country is not building missiles and fulfilling a stockpile? We're the greatest superpower in the world. Going into Iran... This is a small thing. This is nothing for this country to handle. We are fully stocked. I know Trump always has a plan. He always does. But you got to just relax a little bit. Pete Hegseth, he doesn't create the plans and everything. He's in the same room with all the generals, all the advisors. They come together as a team. But you got to relax. Our president and our military are not sitting down watching their missiles be depleted. It's totally being refilled constantly.
0: Well, missiles, Anthony, just so that you know, Patriots and THAADs, they're not rebuilt in a week. It takes years to replenish a stockpile. And we were already half low because of everything we had given away under Biden. So that's one of the problems, as I pointed out. And I said it was going to bite us. And for whatever reason, I'm just telling you, look, Anthony, you can yell and scream at me and call me a drama queen till the cows come home. This is what the generals have told Trump. This is what they've told him. We're running low, not on ammunition. I use that as a phrase. We're running low on air defense interceptors, basically the missiles, the Patriot missile and the THAAD, which we need to defend our bases, defend our troops from Iranian missiles, and that our allies desperately need to protect our oil, because the Iranians are, you know, blasting missiles and drones and rockets to destroy their refineries. So if we're running dangerously low, that means their missiles can start getting through, which means they can destroy that oil infrastructure, and they could kill many more U.S. personnel. Now, that's literally what General Dan Kane, the chairman of the Joint Chiefs, backed by the full Joint Chiefs, and the vice president, and many others told the president. That's why the president has called off this massive attack. So I'm sorry, but that's just the reality of the situation. The president wanted to go for a massive attack beginning Friday night, and he had to call it off. Anthony, I'm sorry. I mean, the facts are the facts are the facts. 617-266-6868. Okay, my friends, let me tell you about American Building Group and their wonderful CEO, Darren Lovely. I have spoken with Darren. I have met with Darren multiple times. Huge fan of the Cooner Report. 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
3: Checking the ride north of the city, 93 southbound slowing from Roosevelt Circle, Medford to Lubbock Connector. They land to Boston 33 minutes, 128 southbound's crowded, Main Street, Linfield to 93. 3 south through Dewes Beach, Route 129 in Chelmsford, the Trouble Cove Road, Billerica. Slow again at the ramps to 120 in Burlington, Route 1 south of Light Cycle Delay. At the Jug Handle in Peabody, south of Town Expressway, north stop and go, Fernsbrook Parkway. A crash at the end of the HOV lane at the Dorchester Yacht Club. Delays continue up to Southampton Street. The HOV lane's backed up right of the gas tank, 25 minutes into the city. Route 3 northbound dealing with delays, Derby Street, Hingham getting up to the expressway. Lawn 3 north backing up Route 37 and Braintree to the split. Lawn 3 south. Reduced speeds, Route 24 in Randolph over to Ponkapog in Milton. 128 northbound is tied up 95 in Canton to a crash off to the left at Route 1 in Dedham. 24 north congested, Route 27 in Brockton past Route 139 in Stoughton. 95 north slows from 295 in Attleboro, the Mansfield rest area. Then from the Dedham Trail overpass in Canton, the ramps at 128-93. Downtown, Toll Bridge now backed up toward Carter Street in Chelsea. The Zakin Bridge a bit slow into the O'Neill Tunnel. The Leverett down ramp is filling in. From end to end, the airport tunnel's backing up toward Logan. Route 1A southbound seeing brake lights now from Bell Circle Revere heading to the airport. Metro West, Pike eastbound sluggish, Route 9 in Framingham past the Natick Service Plaza. Some delays approaching 120 in Weston as well. 495 to Logan, currently 35 minutes. Good news to report, 495 northbound, the crash has been cleared after Route 111 in Boxborough. Still some residual delays getting by. 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From the WRKO Traffic Center, I'm Andy Carboni.
2: Now, the Long Home Weather Channel forecast.
4: A little warmer here for the start of the business week, although temperatures remain several degrees below average. Mix of clouds and sunshine force here today. Temperatures this afternoon. climbing up towards the upper part of the 70s. Fair to partly cloudy skies here tonight. Temperatures drop down into the middle part of the 60s. Mix of clouds and sunshine for us on Tuesday. Chance for a few late-day showers, even rumbles of thunder. Temperatures tomorrow afternoon reaching a high near 80. That's still a couple degrees below average. More rain, even rumbles of thunder in the forecast heading through both Wednesday and Thursday. It'll be cooler. Temperatures both afternoons right around are just over 70 degrees. Dry weather building back in for week's end. Mix of clouds and sunshine Friday. Highs Friday afternoon, mid part of the 70s. I'm meteorologist Ken Boone from the Weather Channel on the Voice of Boston, AM 680, WRKO.
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0: on the great WRKO, Jeff Cooner, Boston's Bulldozer. 617-266-6868 is the number. This is from Ken on Messenger. Jeff, so apparently we were told the Iranians were the ones whose military capabilities were pretty much obliterated. But all this time it was the United States whose military capabilities were dwindling down. That tells me that someone is providing the Iranian government weapons or at least the capabilities to continue this war. It looks to me like we, the great United States, has egg on our face. This really upsets me, Jeff. I voted for Donald Trump 3 times, and I still support him, but someone is deliberately giving him false information. Can I agree with you? I completely agree with you. I think there's no question. And I think that's why there needs to be an investigation done. No question now. That's what I mean. He has to have a reassessment and a thorough investigation. Where the hell is the money going? And we don't have enough Patriots and THAAD missile interceptors to properly prosecute and win the war? Unacceptable. Heads need to roll. And look, now we understand why, because there's, you know, reporting has confirmed this, that over the last couple months in particular, Russia and China have really upped their support for Iran. They've really increased their support. They're pouring in weapons. They're pouring in missiles, drones. They're using satellite, these guided sort of satellite systems to make their missile attacks more precise and more deadly. And I think they feel now that they can, you know, protract this war and eventually force this thing all the way into November. And then they believe their greatest asset, their ace in the hole, are the Democrats. And all the Democrats have to do is win back the House and the Senate. And it's going to be almost impossible for Trump to then successfully prosecute and win the war. So I think there's no question. Iran is being replenished from the outside by Russia and China. And Trump has been given some very bad information. And anyway, that information was important. It was pivotal in him canceling the massive strikes, the massive attack he had planned. And now they're going to go the diplomatic track, at least for a couple days. All the strikes have been called off, not one single bombing campaign or missile strike over the last couple of days. And Trump believes, hopefully, maybe the rational, you know, the rational, if there are any rational, sane members left in the regime, will say, you know what? This war is costing us. It's costing Iran. It's costing the world. Let's make a deal. But according to press reports, the IRGC, the hardliners, they want to escalate the war. They're arming the Houthis. They want the Houthis now to launch even more attacks on Saudi Arabia, to block off even more of the Red Sea. So they want to widen this war, and they want to bring in as many other countries and terrorist groups into the war. 617-266-6868. So let me ask all of you. What should Trump, what should the United States do at this precise moment? Dave, our Western PA constitutionalist correspondent out in the Pittsburgh area, thanks for holding, Dave, and welcome.
1: Hey, Jeff, good morning. I just sent you a message on Messenger, and I think either we're bluffing them or I do believe that they're depleted because of the Biden administration, Jeff. We gave away the candy store, Jeff, to sugar-filled kids, theoretically speaking. But if what you said is right about Head Chef, and I think he's a pretty honorable guy, Jeff. I know you don't think highly, and I respect that. That's your opinion. But he's a lot better, though, obviously, than past Secretary of Defense or war, whatever you want to say. But he's more accountable, Jeff. At least he goes to Congress and gives them updates and say, look, this is what we have. This is what we're at. You know, if we are depleted, Jeff, a lot of it's got to do with what we left in Afghanistan, too, buddy. You can't forget that. you know, the withdrawal out of the big so-called successful.
0: No question. And what we gave to Ukraine, we gave them the store. And I understand Anthony in New Hampshire's frustration. I really do. But, you know, it's not like baking a cake or, you know, making a cheesecake or donuts. You know, I mean, you're in the military for a long time, Dave. These Patriot missiles, very sophisticated, a lot of components. They're not easy to make. They take a lot of, they're expensive. They're very expensive. And they take time. These are orders that you put out a couple years, you know, say like in, you know, 2029 or 2030. You put them out a couple years ahead in order for these orders to be fulfilled. So to replenish takes time. And, you know, when you're in a war, that's the one thing you don't have is time. So that's why the generals were so candid with the president. Now, they told him, we'll win. You want to win, we win. Yeah, it's not like we don't have other weapons. You know, we're just talking about this category of weapons. But he says that leaves us, I'll tell you exactly what Dan Kane said, that leaves us vulnerable to these Iranian missiles. Because now we can't shoot them, or we're going to run out, and we won't be able to shoot enough of them down. So our casualties are going to go up. Never mind the damage they can do to the neighboring countries and their oil infrastructure. So he says, unless you're willing, you know, if you're willing to incur this, fine, let's go. And Trump said, let's call it off. Let's call it off and let's try to do it another way. In other words, through negotiations. So look, to me, there's two things, Dave, and I want to get your take, that we're low now on Patriot missiles and THAAD, these interceptors, but that we're running out of money for the war. I mean, this is from straight from Hexeth's, you know, from the horse's mouth, as they say. Hexeth testified under oath. He said, we've spent $37 billion so far, but we're burning through cash. It's very expensive. See, this is the problem, Dave. Iran launches a $35,000 drone, and we will fire a $2 million missile to knock out that drone. So $35,000, $2 million, keep doing the math. So $35,000, by the way, this is happening in Ukraine and Russia as well. So they're using these very low-tech but very deadly and cheap, relatively cheap drones, $15,000, $20,000, $25,000. And you're using these high-powered missiles that cost millions to shoot them down. Well, you know, these missiles are super expensive. You can't just keep stockpiling them. And so you begin to run out of missiles. But the drones are easy to make, and they're cheap to make. So the problem is that Iran still has plenty of these cheap 35,000 to 30,000 drones, you know, $30,000 drones. And so we're burning through cash. And so Hegseth said we need an emergency $67 billion. Well, what if you don't get it? Well, we're going to have no money to wage the war. Within about 3 weeks, there's going to be no more money. Now, I'm sorry. I'm looking at this and I'm like, whoa, whoa, whoa, whoa. You're in the middle of a war and we're going to run out of money? And now we find out that we're low on some key munitions? What? What? And, you know, and forcing the president now to pause his plan. You know, this is going to be a massive operation. Personally, I thought it was going to be the knockout blow. And now he's had to pause. And so my question to you, Dave, if you were advising the president, what would you tell him?
1: What I would do, we have allies in the fight, Israel, pony up some dough. You know, they got more dough than they can make, you know, with the money machine. And how about some of the countries that are getting hit? What about Turkey? I thought they were our NATO ally, Jeff. You know, and what about these Saudi Arabia, Kuwait, UAE, Bahrain. You know, what about the reason? What about the asses we bailed out in the first Gulf War and when we sent troops back in 03, Jeff, during Iraqi Freedom War, both which I personally took partake of. It's not about me, Jeff. But here's what I would tell the president, Jeff. Maybe he's bluffing him with this wild card. Maybe we do have the munitions. Maybe we don't. But you got to always – you never show your ace, Jeff, if you're playing to use a deck of cards. Like, you, let's say the Germans with a deck of cards, Jeff. You don't want to show your ace, and you don't want to show your ace or lever, baseball metaphor. But we know that Iran's not as strong as what they were, Jeff. But, you know, but here's the play, too.
0: Oh, yeah, no, there's no question. Yeah, no, Dave, look, there's no question. I mean, Iran's military has been badly degraded. I think that there's no question about it. The question is, look, I agree with you. I think we got to go to these countries like, you know, Saudis are rich. The Kuwaitis are rich. These Persian Gulf countries are swimming in oil money. Even now, I know things are bad, but they still have a lot of money. Hey, pony up. Hey, if we need 67 million, pony up. 10 billion from you, 10 billion from you, 10 billion from you. And we want it in wire transfers now. So if we need money, I think, you know, we're protecting you. Americans have died protecting you. You're going to give us some money. So that to me is a great way to make up the money shortfall. But Mike, look, hopefully the president, this is a feint, and he's going to lull the Iranians and then hit them when they least expect it. I'm praying that's what's going on. I don't think so. And the reason why I say this was leaked. This was, people in the administration are livid, because this should not have been released to the public. This was a private conversation that they had, a private meeting, the inner circle, in which the Joint Chiefs laid out all the options, pro and con. And they told them about the con. That, you know, Mr. President, a lot of soldiers could get killed because we may not have enough interceptors, these missiles, to protect our men, protect our bases from possible Iranian missile and rockets and drones. And the president does not want to see heavy casualties. He knows the American people don't want it, and he knows it will destroy him going into the midterms. So the president now is taking a wait-and-see attitude for now. 617-266-6868. Jerry on the Cape. Thanks for holding, Jerry, and welcome.
2: Comrade,
0: how are you, my friend?
2: I am glowing. Jeff?
0: Why are you glowing, comrade?
2: Because I'm dreaming of a nuclear strike on Tehran. That's what I'm funny. Dreaming of. They need to be told in no uncertain terms, you either surrender or we're going to turn Tehran into dust. Dust. But Jeff, as I digress here, you asked about munitions. Australia is currently making munitions on a speed performance type of deal for us. Jeff, do you remember I said to you when the Ayatollah's funeral took place, we should have hit him then?
0: Yes.
2: We could have wiped him out then, but yes. We didn't do it. The president's got to grow a set. He really does. Jeff, do you remember he's meeting with Zelensky next week. Did you see what that little idiot did?
0: Oh, he attacked an Iranian ship.
2: He attacked the Iranian Navy. Unbelievable. Do you know he did an interview with Das Spiegel? I don't know if you saw it. It was a video interview where he sat down with a reporter. He claims that he cut a deal with the Americans when Biden was in power, that we were going to finance the Ukraine of $500 billion a year for 10 years. This is what he claims now. I know, I didn't imagine this. I saw it in the interview. $5 trillion over 10 years, he claims that we're going to give to him.
0: I mean, that'll bankrupt us. I mean, yeah. A, it'll bankrupt us, and B, so much of it is going to be stolen. It's obscene. But no, that's, look, they gave him a blank check. It was Biden and it was Boris Johnson in Britain. And they basically said, we'll give you whatever you need. Just keep fighting the Russians. Just keep fighting. Fight to the last Ukrainian. And now, you're right, he's attacked the Iranian Navy. He struck an Iranian ship. His people did. And now Iran is vowing retaliation against Ukraine. And they're demanding revenge. And so all this is doing now, this is only going to escalate and widen the war. Because now, if Ukraine gets involved with Iran, that means Russia can get directly involved in Iran. And China now has come out and said that if this leads to a much wider war, they're going to have to defend their client, Iran. So you may see China and Russia now directly involve themselves in this war. And Zelensky thinks by attacking Iran or the Iranian Navy, that this is going to tie him even closer to us. I would say, like, dude, you got enough on your plate with Putin. Stick to Putin and Russia. We don't need your help in Iran. And so, no, I mean, he's a weasel, and he knows that Ukraine has lost the war. And the only way Ukraine can win the war is if the United States gets openly on the side of Ukraine. And that's why now he's meddling in this war with Iran. Jerry, am I wrong?
2: Now, they're dragging people off the street to go to the front lines and fight. Literally, physically dragging them. They're not asking them to join. They're physically taking these people and putting them in harm's way. But, Jeff, let me tell you something else that's going on. People in our government are betraying us. And do you know who Vala Naheed is?
0: No, never heard of the person.
2: That's John Kerry's son-in-law. He's directly tied to Mahdi Zarif, Javed Zarif's son. They've been friends since they were children. That's where a lot of the information is coming from, too.
0: Interesting. No, I knew about Kerry and his daughter marrying a prominent Iranian. I didn't know who it was. And that person had ties to senior Iranian leadership. No, there's no question. The Democrats have opened a secret pipeline, and they are giving the mullahs advice. They're feeding them information, and they're coordinating with them. They want this war to go on because they want Trump to lose. Ultimately, they don't care if America loses, but they want to bring Trump down. And they believe that the war, the longer it goes, the more it drags on, that this will be Trump's political graveyard. And so what you now have, look, you have Mamdani sending his aide to openly meet with a top Iranian official at the UN to openly cooperate with Iran against the United States and against Trump. That's the mayor of New York, for God's sake. So the Democrats now have made basically a non-aggression pact with the Iranian mullahs. They are colluding, cooperating with them against America and against Trump. They're traitors. They're the fifth column, and they're looking to stab us right in the back. Thank you so much for that call. I really appreciate it, Jerry. 617-266-6868. Diane in Lynn. Thanks for holding, Diane, and welcome.
3: Trouble with Trump is he doesn't realize he's got too much heart to be a wartime president. He was... You know, he started out worrying about, well, we don't want to hit the good guys in Iran who we don't want to stop them from having supplies, the water, the food, whatever. We don't want to kill them. And he's also considering, bless his heart, and I love this about him, you know, he's considering, well, we can't get into a situation where our foot soldiers will be killed, that we can't get into that. He's considering all kinds of things that a wartime president can't consider. They have to just go in and ruthlessly start fighting with everything you've got. The thing is, he shouldn't have, therefore, and it would have been great if he did did not get into this war in the first place. He can't handle it. He doesn't have the temperament. And, of course, he's got that also has that other problem that you mentioned. He's got bad advice coming at him. So it's something that he can't handle. I don't think he can handle it, period.
0: Well, Diane, look, he's a very civilized man, and he's a very humane man. And I really can't begrudge him that. And he doesn't want to see American soldiers die. I really understand that. And he doesn't want Iranian civilians to die. And I also can really understand and respect that. But I agree with you. War is a very dirty business. And so much is at stake when you go to war. And, you know, either you're in or you're out. You can't, there's nothing halfway about it. Especially when you're dealing with a group of thugs, fanatical thugs, like in Iran.
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7: Traveling into downtown with a Tobin Bridge inbound that goes back toward the Chelsea curves. Aiken Bridge a bit busy getting into the O'Neill Tunnel. Leverett downramps now filled in. 93 is Thorough Drive. Airport tunnels backed up to Logan. Route 1A southbound brake lights. Bell Circle Revere heading down to the airport. Metro West, Pike eastbound sluggish. Route 9 in Framingham to a crash before Route 30. It remains slow to the Western State Police Barracks and after 128 to the supermarket overpass. North of town, 93 southbound, slowing from Route 60 in Medford to the Leverett Connector. Traveling northbound on 93 is a crash before Montvale Ave Stoneham. 128 southbound is crowded, Route 129 in Wakefield to Washington Street, Woburn. Route 3 Burlington down to Routes 4 and 225 in Lexington. 3 south reduced speeds, Route 129 in Chelmsford. Trouble Cove Road, Bill Rickett. So again, the ramps to 120 in Burlington. Route 1 south of Light Cycle, delay the Jug Handle in Peabody. South of town, expressway north packed in, split to Southampton Street. The crash at the end of the HOV lane at the Dorchester Yacht Club, that's been cleared. The HOV lane right now is backed up by the gas tank at 25 minutes into Boston. Route 3 northbound delays passing a crash before the Norwell rest area. Then there's a disabled vehicle in the right lane after the rest area. Delays continue. Derbyshire Hingham heading up to the expressway. Lower 93 north backing up Route 37 in Braintree to the split. Lower 93 south reduced speeds. Route 28 Randolph to a crash in the right lane of Route 138 in Canton. 128 northbound is tied up 95 in Canton to the scene of an earlier accident. There's a Route 1 in Dedham. 24 north is congested, Route 27 in Brockton, past Route 139 in Stoughton. 95 north slows 295 in Ann Arbor, the Mansfield rest area, then from the Denham Street overpass in Kenton to the ramps at 128 and 93. 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You don't want to miss the next episode of Our American Stories. 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
8: Sunshine and a little warmer here as we start off the business week. Rain and rumbles of thunder heading through midweek. Dry weather builds back in as we look towards Friday and into the upcoming weekend. Mix of clouds and sunshine for us here today. Temperatures this afternoon reaching highs in the middle to upper part of the 70s. That's still several degrees below average. Typically, we're in the low 80s this time of year. Mid-60s for us here tonight. Mix of clouds and sunshine for tomorrow with a chance of late-day showers, even rumbles of thunder. Temperatures tomorrow afternoon approaching 80 degrees. More rain, rumbles of thunder as we head through midweek for both Wednesday and Thursday. It'll be cooler. High temperatures right around are just over 70 degrees. Mix of clouds and sunshine Friday. Afternoon highs, middle part of the 70s. I'm meteorologist Ken Boone from the Weather Channel on the Voice of Boston, AM 680, WRKO.
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Austin's Bulldozer. 617-266-6868 is the number. You can also text the Cooner Man, 70470-70470. 617-266-6868 if you want to be part of the show. Okay, my friends. So the Cooner Country poll question of the day, sponsored by Mario's. Mario's Quality Roofing, Siding, and Windows. President Trump has now called off his massive attack on Iran, made that decision late Friday. And so the question is, did President Trump not bomb Iran, A, because he does not want to, or B, we are running low on bombs, or i.e. munitions?

0: and welcome.
1: Hey, buddy. Good morning. How are you?
0: I'm good. How are you, Mark?
1: Well, you know, enjoying the sunny day. That's pretty much it, though. Hey, couple quick things, you know, if I may. And you've made the point earlier, and I, you know, completely agree with you that you know, the last administration so depleted our stockpiles that we had, you know, nothing, nowhere close to what we needed. So my question is then, why would you begin a massive campaign knowing that we didn't have what we needed? Who said, oh yeah, we got plenty. You know, if we're at this point where now we know that we don't have enough, if that's true, you know, if we're at that point now, then who told him from the get-go, we've got plenty to start with, sir. Don't worry about it. We can hit them with everything. So clearly, you know, either someone doesn't know what they're doing, or someone's giving them really bad information, or our intel community absolutely sucks, Jeff. Or it could be a combination of all of those. Now, with regard to the whole negotiation thing, I've said it in the past, if anyone that believes they really actually want to negotiate shouldn't be where they are, okay? They should be out of a job. You know, the caller that said it earlier was exactly correct. This is a tactic. They know they only have to hold out 2 months. That's all they have to hold out for, Jeff, is just 2 more months. Because if the Democrats get control, like you said, they will do everything they can to put an end to this. Look, we have a Democrat party, Jeff, that would defund our military to the point that they would put our Navy at sea without fuel as just targets if it meant they could get Trump. They hate him so much, Jeff, that they would send our troops out with rubber bullets and plastic vests if it meant that they could get Trump, they could get him out of office, Jeff. They hate him so much. They don't care if our troops get killed. They'll blame him. They'll say, well, it's his fault. He shouldn't have been there. This is what you get when you put these, you know, conservative MAGAs in office. And they will use that, Jeff, as a tool to bludgeon people for the next 20 years. And what frightens me the most, Jeff, Iran, war, whatever. What frightens me the most is if the Democrats get control of the House and the Senate, Jeff. They will pass every garbage possible thing that you could ever imagine. They'll impeach everybody. They'll go after Supreme Court justices. They'll pack the courts. They will do everything that they can, Jeff. And with one election, this country will turn into an absolute communist hellhole, and that's what frightens me more.
0: Mark, it's like you're at the dinner table with me last night. Seriously, everything that you're describing. Mark, the only thing I can add to what you just said is, look, I think this ultimately, if you want to understand what's going on, they planned for a 4 to 6 week war. So for a 4 to 6 week war, yeah, we had plenty of munitions, plenty of Patriots and THAADs and, you know, all these, you know, interceptors. So we were fine. In fact, they really thought it was going to be a 10 to 14 day war. That's Lindsey Graham, Jack Keane, that clown on Fox News. All these others said, no, you just kick the door down and the whole rotten structure will come crashing. And that's why they, you know, they knocked off the Khamenei. The previous Ayatollah, they took out the entire IRGC leadership. So they thought this was going to be another Venezuela. Quick, clean, surgical, decapitate the regime, and then the whole thing will just collapse. So they figured, look, 4 weeks, you know, Trump kept saying it over and over again. This is no more than 4 to 6 weeks. This thing, he said, will be over by early April. Yeah, they had enough for early April, but they underestimated the staying power of the regime. And now we're into July, heading into August. And after bombing, after bombing, after bombing, now we were low to begin with, and now we're really low on some of these munitions.

0: Jeff Cooner, Boston's Bulldozer, 617-266-6868 is the number. Okay, Trump calls off a massive attack on Iran. In fact, no strikes. Forget the massive attack. He's put a pause on all. They've been doing it for about 14 days, consecutive nights. Strike after strike after strike, degrading Iran's military, their naval defenses, their air defenses. But now for a couple days, he has called off all U.S. air and missile strikes. He says he wants to give negotiations another chance. And it got leaked through someone within Trump's team that the president was told in a meeting with the chairman of the Joint Chiefs and his top military generals that we are now running low on Patriot THAAD missile interceptors, that if we should do an invasion or a big attack on Iran, this would leave our forces and especially those in our U.S. bases in the region exposed because we don't have enough interceptors to shoot these missiles out of the sky to Iranian drone and missile attacks, and this could lead to heavy, heavy casualties. So the president now, temporarily at least, has shelved the idea of Operation Epic Fury 2.0. My question to you, where do we go from here? And if we're not winning, if we're not willing to finish the job, or maybe we don't have the munitions stockpile left to finish the job, I don't know. I want this to be confirmed from the White House. I'm just going by what's being leaked to the media. But if that is the case, is it time for us to come home, to basically cut bait and let the rest of the world deal with the Strait of Hormuz? Because obviously, for whatever reason, we are not willing to deliver the hammer blow. 617-266-6868. What say you, Russ in Boston? Thanks for holding, Russ, and welcome.
1: This is no surprise that the supply is a concern for all the obvious reasons, okay? But what disappoints me is this conversation is giving aid and comfort to the foreign and domestic enemy. And I'll repeat that. This conversation is giving aid and comfort to the foreign and domestic enemy within this wonderful country. Now, as I said last week, it's time to bomb the hell out of them and end this thing once and for all. And a lot of Iranian people have to suffer. But you know what? You do suffer from the sins of the father. And your father has been the Ayatollahs. That's been your father. And you have to suffer from it, unfortunately, okay? And as I said, I'm sick and tired of listening to the cowards in this country and in Europe of Iranian descent that don't have the will to fight and go back and defend their country, okay? They're the ones that should be in the ground troops, not American troops for sure. Now, President Trump is forced to fix this mess that was created by several incompetent Democratic presidents. That's why we're here today with this, because of incompetent presidents. And they've all been Democrats that have been the incompetent presidents.
0: You know, Russ, I mean, I agree with you, obviously, you know that, across the board, on almost practically every single point. My question to you, Russ, is this. If Trump is not willing to do the massive bombing campaign, the massive attack, right, as they were saying, if he's now, at least for now, pulled the plug on it, because it would entail American casualties, because he doesn't want to kill that many Iranian civilians, and because now his own generals have said, you know, be careful, we may not have the munitions to properly protect our troops should the Iranians fire back with their missiles and their drones, and so be ready to take heavy casualties. If the president is not willing to take those kinds of casualties, and he's not willing to do the massive bombing campaign that we need to topple or at least break the back of this regime, Russ, then what do we do then? I mean, I understand your point. Your point is I'm giving a strategy for victory. But if the president, for whatever reason, is not willing to go down that road. You know, in other words, you don't go to war with the army you have. Sorry, you don't go to war with the army you wish you have. You go to war with the army you have. Well, this is what he has. And this is how far the president's willing to go. If he's not willing to go as far as you want him to, what should he then do? Status quo? Just bomb him, bomb him, bomb him. Try to get something done at the negotiating table. Wait for the naval blockade to just economically squeeze him and squeeze him and strangle him. Because that's another, you know, Trump came out and made a very interesting comment, and I believe him. He said, I don't care if this war goes now beyond the midterms. In other words, he goes, don't think I'm on a clock that somehow I have to get this thing done by the midterms. So it's almost like he's conceding the midterms, or at least conceding the political fallout from this war for the midterms. So he's basically saying, look, if I got to wait another 2 months, another 3 months, another 4 months, I'll wait. Meaning I'll let the sanctions, I'll give the sanctions and the blockade the time to really now economically just choke Iran to the point of submission. And if I ought to just bomb them and keep bombing them, you know, these, what they've been doing the last couple of weeks, if that's what it takes, that's what it takes. So, Russ, is that the strategy? Are we basically now, is it Trump's just going to basically squeeze them and put the screws into them until eventually they cry uncle? And is that acceptable to Russ in Boston?
1: Others. The number two, President Trump, as I said before, is the president that I've been waiting for and waiting for years. He, to me, is my ideal leader, okay? But he's an anti-war person. He doesn't like to kill people. He doesn't. It's against his nature. It's against his grain and everything else. And that's why, you know, yes, he applies the stick, but at the same time, he keeps throwing out the carrot and throwing out the carrot and throwing out the carrot, hoping that these people will come to their senses and make some kind of an agreement, because he doesn't want to kill people. Okay? And that's what I love about Trump. You know, you have to be a warrior, and sometimes you have to be a compassionate person, Jeff. And I want to say this, okay? When you think of all veterans that have fought in foreign wars, and after the war ends, then they get together. Look at Pearl Harbor, okay? There's very few of them left. But for many years, they got together, understanding that they both were there defending their country. And all, when everything comes to the end result, do you really want to kill someone else? No, but you're put in that position where you have to and you have no choice.
0: Very well said. Russ, honestly, very, very well said. Russ, thank you so much for that call, as always. Mark in Medford, thanks for holding, Mark, and welcome.
2: We say, like you always say, Jeff, I'm going to be honest with you like I'm in the confessional. Quite frankly, Jeff, I don't know what's pissing me off more. The fact that Joe Biden gave all of our crap away, and not to mention what he left in Afghanistan that we could have probably brought back or, you know, maybe destroyed. I don't know there. The fact that someone in our government and in Trump's administration hates this country so effing much that they're willing to see this happen and leak this crap out. And another thing, Jeff, you got Bibi Netanyahu just sitting there doing nothing because Trump told him, sit tight, sit tight. Well, maybe it's time that Trump gives Bibi the green light to go in and finish the effing job.
0: You know, Mark, I got to say, I've been thinking this now for a while. You've got this pit bull, and I'm not saying this in an insulting way, this ferocious Israeli military and air force, you know, this tiger. And you've got him leashed. And I'm like, yes, I know it's going to draw in Hezbollah. I get the argument. It's going to draw in other terrorist groups. It's going to potentially widen the war. But man, they can hammer Iran. Like, I mean, only second to us. And I'm like, if you've got this tiger, let the tiger loose. And it's not like the tiger doesn't want to fight. You know, BB, he's coming tomorrow to the White House to speak with Trump. And what's he going to say? My boys are ready. My men and women are ready. All we want is the green light. Believe me, you want to bomb Tehran? We'll bomb Tehran. You want to target the IRGC? We'll target the IRGC. You want to smash Karg Island? We're happy to smash Karg Island. In other words, look, we're not going to hold back. And we've got Patriot missiles. Maybe you guys went a little bit low because, you know, you gave half of it to Ukraine. But we're loaded with Patriot missiles. So turn us loose. To me, he's got an ace in his sleeve and he's got to start using it. Mark, I'm with you. But anyway, and that leak is, to me, unforgivable. Unforgivable. More next. Okay, my friends, let me tell you about Kelly Financial Services. You know what nobody tells you about retirement. 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
4: Looking out on Metro West, Pike eastbound sluggish, Route 9 in Framingham to a crash in the left lane before Route 30. Remains slow getting to the Western State Police Barracks, 128 the supermarket overpass. Then from Cambridge Street to Fenway Park, 495 Logan Airport, an hour and 20 minutes. Coming into downtown, Tone Bridge backed up toward Carter Street and Chelsea. The Zakin Bridge company with you into the O'Neill Tunnel. The left down ramp is filled in, 93 Storrow Drive. Airport tunnels, you're backed up to Logan. Route 1A southbound brake lights begin, Bell Circle Revere heading down to the airport. Looking north of the city, 93 southbound slows Route 60 in Medford to the Leverett Connector, state line to Boston, 35 minutes. 93 northbound, the crash before Montvale Ave in Stoneham, that's gone. 128 southbound's crowded, Route 129 to Wakefield to Wash Street, Woburn. Route 3 in Burlington down to Chapella Road, Waltham. 3 south reduced speeds, Route 129 in Chelmsford. Trouble Cove Road in Billerica, slow again at the ramps to 128 in Burlington. Traveling on Route 1 southbound, there's a light cycle delay at the Jug Handle in Peabody. 495 northbound below the speed limit. From 93 in Andover to rollover crash in the median before Route 28, the two left lanes are blocked. South of town, Expressway northbound, a parking lot split to Southampton Street, HOV lane. That is backed up by the gas tank. It's a half an hour into the city. Southbound Expressway now busy, Columbia to Freeport Street. 14 minutes, tunnel to the split. Route 3 northbound delays, passing the scene of an earlier crash and disabled vehicle near the Norwell rest area. Then, it's slow from Route 18 in Weymouth up to the split. Traveling on lower 93 northbound, he backed up Route 37 in Braintree to the Expressway. Lower 93 south, reduced speeds, Route 37 in Braintree. Getting over to Ponkapog in Milton, the crash Route 138 in Canton. That's been cleared. 128 northbound is tied up 95 in Canton, Route 109 in Dedham. 24 north congested Harrison Boulevard, Avon Pass, Route 139 in Stoughton. 95 northbound slows 295 in Annabelle, the Mansfield rest area. Then the Dedham Shore Pass in Canton, the ramps at 120 and 93. 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
3: Now, the Long Home Weather Channel forecast.
5: A little warmer here for the start of the business week, although temperatures remain several degrees below average. Mix of clouds and sunshine force here today. Temperatures this afternoon climbing up towards the upper part of the 70s. Fair to partly cloudy skies here tonight. Temperatures drop down into the middle part of the 60s. Mix of clouds and sunshine for us on Tuesday. Chance for a few late-day showers, even rumbles of thunder. Temperatures tomorrow afternoon reaching a high near 80. That's still a couple degrees below average. More rain, even rumbles of thunder in the forecast heading through both Wednesday and Thursday. It'll be cooler. Temperatures both afternoons right around are just over 70 degrees. Dry weather building back in for week's end. Mix of clouds and sunshine Friday. Highs Friday afternoon. Mid part of the 70s. I'm meteorologist Ken Boone from the Weather Channel on the Voice of Boston, AM 680, WRKO.
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0: RKO. Jeff Cooner, Boston's Bulldozer, 617-266-6868 is the number. Okay, it's been about 72 hours now. There has been a complete pause in the war between the United States and Iran. We have stopped all strikes, whether from the air, from the sea, wherever, all missile strikes, all air strikes. President Trump now says he has, at least for now, called off the massive attack on Iran. We were right there on the cusp Friday. He was just about to give it the green light. And then after a conversation with his Joint Chiefs, his national security team, he decided to at least temporarily call it off. And now he says he wants to work diplomacy, try negotiations one more time. Now, you know, I got to say, look, I admire the president, that the fact that he doesn't want to kill civilians. He doesn't want troops to die, our troops. As I said, I think he's a civilized, a humane man. But on the other, you know, to be fair, and to the other hand of this, he was the one that was going on about how the Iranian leaders are a bunch of liars, which they are. How they're crazy, which they are. How they're, his words, cuckoo, which they are. So what are we going to get out of negotiations? By his own admission, we're dealing with a bunch of fanatical lunatics. Islamist fanatics. And Iran still wants to control the Strait of Hormuz. And they still want to keep a nuclear program. So ultimately, what is there to negotiate? They haven't backed away from their core demands, and we're not backing away from our core demands, which is we want the Strait reopened, fully reopened, free, and available to, for, you know, shipping all over the world with no fees, no tolls, no nothing. And we want Iran to have a nuclear program that cannot attain the bomb. They can have a civilian program under our supervision. Trump has made that very clear. But no nuclear program that could lead to enriched uranium so they can go and eventually get the bomb. So what is there to negotiate? You know, I mean, you know, one side says black, the other side says white. The two shall never meet. Now, I don't know if Trump is just reloading, reassessing, talking through with his generals, maybe fine-tuning a potential attack plan, I don't know. Or if he's looking at other options. Bibi Netanyahu is visiting the White House tomorrow, as I mentioned. Maybe he's going to do a joint coordinated plan with Israel. We shall see. But as things stand right now, it's the same thing over and over again. The talks drag on and nothing gets resolved. Am I wrong? 617-266-6868. Eddie in Charlestown. Thanks for holding, Eddie, and welcome.
1: Good morning, Jeff.
0: Hi, Eddie.
1: The president has to do two things here. I believe it's his version of Muhammad Ali, the rope-a-dope. He has something, and the last thing he's going to do is let the media know. So I still have faith in the president. I still think he's doing a good job. And what he has to do is lay it down to our allies in the region. You have to help us. If you don't help us, we pull every troop out of that region, Bahrain, Saudi Arabia, Turkey, everywhere except for Israel, because Israel's the only one that stands behind us. Pull every troop out of there, send them home, take care of us, refine the oil in Venezuela, get the oil prices down, take care of us, and then deal with these traitors in D.C., the Democrat politicians and the Republican politicians that are on the take. because as far as I'm concerned, they took an oath of office to defend the Constitution of this country, and they're violating it, and they're voiding their constitutional rights. So they should be thrown out of office immediately, even sent to prison, as far as I'm concerned. But that's the bottom line. This is how it should be done now. Put it on the line to our allies. Either you help us out, or we're pulling out of everywhere, and you're on your own, and we're thousands of miles away. We'll be on our own for now. And you'll see them come to the table and help out.
0: Well, Eddie, look, I love the idea. And if I was the president, that's exactly what I would do, what you're suggesting. You know, I'd have Pete Hegseth beside me on a call, and I would call them all up. I'd call the Saudi crown prince. I'd call the leader of Kuwait. I would call up the leaders of Qatar, the United Arab Emirates, Bahrain. These are all oil sheikdoms. They're very wealthy. By the way, Qatar is the wealthiest country in the world per capita. They have about 350,000 people who live in Qatar, but their standard of living is through the roof, okay, because they're just swimming in oil. Fine, I'm not begrudging them that. I'm just stating a fact. So I have my Secretary of War right beside me here. He says we need $67 billion now to finish this war. Now, I know this war is being done for us, but it's also being done for you, because that's your oil that's going through the Strait of Hormuz. And those are Iranian missiles and drones that are hitting your residential areas, your oil refineries, your oil hubs, your airports, and killing your civilians. So I think six of you are on the phone right now. So I do the math. That's $10 billion and change each. And I want the money by the end of today. That's it. We can't defend you. I don't know what else to tell you. So that's our $67 billion. Boom. So now we've got our money. So at least now we have the money to finish the war. And then I would get on the phone with Bibi, or speak to him in person tomorrow. Bibi, we're running a little bit low on munitions. You heard. The whole freaking world heard, because I got leakers here. So let's do something where we can take out Iran right here, right now, and minimize casualties to my people. Can you got Patriot missiles? Can you lend us some? You've got THAADs. Can you lend us some? And we'll, you know, position them at these key bases. And let's, you know, look, you do what you got to do to win a war. And I'm with you. If they're not willing to do what it takes to win this war, then maybe it's time for the president to say, you know what? Okay. You know, none of you want to do anything? Let me come back, because I've got traitors. And I got to deal with traitors at home. You guys deal with the Iranians. You guys open up the Strait of Hormuz. You guys deal with their nuclear program. I mean, after all, they can hit you. They haven't developed a delivery system that they can hit us. So it's not always going to be, you know, we're the global cop and everything falls on our shoulders. You guys are going to have to help and pitch in. And look, I got to say this, Eddie, and I'm going to give you the final word. What you said, no truer words have ever been spoken. Can you imagine if during World War II, I don't care, Democrats, Republicans, one major political party was openly cheering and siding and allying with Hitler's Germany or Tojo's Japan? I mean, heads would roll. It would be a national outcry. It would be unacceptable. It's treason. It's the definition of a fifth column. And that's what we're seeing now. This is what I just find jaw-dropping. So you've got Democrat member of Congress here, Chris Van Hollen, senator from Maryland, went on the Sunday talkies and said, we've lost the war, America should come home. America has lost the war? By what measure has America lost the war? Like, what are you? What are you on drugs? What battle has Iran won? Have you looked at the Iranian military? Have you looked at the state of their country? Have you looked at their economy? Inflation now is at 400% in Iran. 400%. No, this is defeatist propaganda to sap the will of the American people and to convince us that the United States has lost the war when the only thing we're guilty of is that we did not plan for the Strait of Hormuz. And obviously under Biden, we gave away almost all of our Patriot missiles like idiots. So my point is, when you have Democrats who are clearly fifth columnists, who are openly cheering and rooting for Iran. In fact, the whole strategy of the mullahs is to wait for the Democrats to win in November to sabotage the war effort. You've got to deal with traitors at home. And you've got to call them out for the traitors that they are. And I don't know how these people look at themselves in the face. I really don't. The Bills in Sudbury, the Chris's in Gloucester, these scumbags. You cheer for a regime that has the blood of American soldiers on their hands. You cheer for a regime that is murdering and killing Americans to this day. Just last weekend, they killed four in a missile strike at a base, at a housing unit for our troops in Jordan. And you cheer that on? You side with them against us? I'm sorry, there's some things in life you just don't do. It's unforgivable. And this is unforgivable. Eddie, am I wrong?
1: But it comes time to deal with these traitors, okay? Trump said it a couple of weeks ago. He exposed the corruption with the election, the fraud that's going on. Mandani, he went into office under a fake election. It's time. The investigation, the proof is there. It's time to deal with these traitors now because we have to get rid of them. We have to clean house first. You clean house first, and then everything else falls in line.
0: Eddie, thank you very much for that call. And if we're not careful, these traitors actually may be sweeping back to power in November. Can you imagine them running the committees? Can you imagine them running Congress, controlling the purse strings? Ay, ay, ay. Ay, ay, ay. Rob in Milton, thanks for holding, Rob, and welcome.
2: Yes.
0: Rob, how are you, my friend?
2: I'm in the parking lot by Boston City Hall delivering my question to Mayor Wu whether she will allow me to fly the flag of the United States on its birthday, which is August 2nd. I'm hand-delivering a letter to her right now. Answer to the question, number one, just put that blockade far enough out so these people can't use low-tech stuff to hurt us. So we can keep an eyeball on the CCP because they really need the oil. And obviously let our brothers and sisters over in the Arab Emirates and all that stuff pay for their mess. And what we do is come back into our country and wipe out all the Marxist, communist, statist, because, you know, Democrats only defend cities. So it's easy to put buildings and build walls around these cities because that's where the action is going to be for us. And if I was elected, I would deputize everybody to be marshals to take up the fight against these Bolsheviks and communists.
0: Well, you know, Rob, I, by the way, I agree with you 1,000%. We have to face the enemy within. There's no question now. But let me just give you an example, okay? It's not to pick on Fox News, but this is the problem, even with the so-called, and I put it in air quotes, conservative media. There was a New York City talk show host. I don't think he's very good, but anyway, let that go. they had him on over the weekend. And he finally spoke the truth. And he said, you want to know what Mamdani is? He's fundamentally a terrorist. He's a communist, Marxist, Muslim terrorist. That's what this guy really is. He's terrorizing the Jewish population of New York, the Irish population, the Italian population, frankly, anybody who's white. He's clearly got a target on their backs. He's incendiary. He's inflammatory. He's inciting pure hatred and violence. Everything that he said was true. In fact, as Bibi Netanyahu, because apparently Mamdani now is calling for massive protests when Bibi comes to New York to speak at the UN General Assembly. So you have the NYPD, the police are livid with Mamdani, saying we're already at the breaking point. We're working massive shifts, overtime, we're underfunded, understaffed, crime is running out of control in Mamdani City, and now you want crazy protesters, especially Islamist protesters, to pour out onto the streets? I mean, are you looking to get people killed? And are you looking for police officers to be put in the middle of this? And so Bibi came out and said, rightly, that Mamdani openly cheered October 7 and the attacks on innocent Israelis, women, babies, children, you name it, and that he is a big supporter of Hamas, and which is a terrorist organization. And so because of this, Fox News apologized. They got this host of theirs come out with this groveling apology, this groveling, pathetic apology. Mamdani's not a terrorist. He's not a Marxist. He's not a communist. His faith has nothing to do with anything. In other words, you know, you can attack him for raising taxes and for maybe saying some nasty things about the Jews, but don't really call him out for who and what he truly is. I mean, pathetic. That's why I don't do corporate media. Because they own you, man. You stand there and you hear the truth, what frankly many New Yorkers are now thinking, rightly so, and you got to muzzle your mouth to get the paycheck and then look in a camera and lie to your viewers. It's disgusting. And Rob, it goes to your point, we have to speak out. How can we speak out when the so-called media that's supposed to be on our side doesn't even have the guts to call out the enemy within? Rob, am I wrong?
2: No, you're not wrong, because they were all in on it. I just think this is Jeff on Trump's strategy. I think it's the right move to get away and rebuild the stuff that we need, because we just need a little time. He said it. It doesn't matter how long it takes for us to take them out. We don't need their oil, but we got a clean house in the States. I'm almost going into City Hall right now, okay? We need to clean these people because they don't care what we say. They don't give a rat's nose what we say. We get the, obviously we get the red-green alliance here, and they're all in on it except the Patriots. And we can organize, and we can do what we got to do. And we can win, God damn it. We can win.
0: No question. No question. Well, we have the numbers.
2: That's
0: we have the numbers.
2: See,
0: this is an 80-20 nation. This is not even a 60-40 or 55-45. We're an 80-20 country. The only question is when we are the silent majority, if we become the unsilent majority, if we become the outspoken majority, that, you know, the mad as hell, we're not going to take it anymore majority, and speak out and finally politically go on the offensive, nobody can stop us. No force on earth can stop us. Rob, as always, thank you so much for that call. 617-266-6868 is the number. Arthur in Chestnut Hill. Thanks for holding, Arthur, and welcome.
3: Jeff, when's the last time a traitor was arrested and then brought to trial in this country?
0: I can't remember when. Honestly, it's been that long.
3: Yeah. Well, it's never been happening. And Mark Kelly has still not been arrested. And not only that, if you can believe it, he's still on the Intelligence Committee. And CBS for helping him divulge that the fact that we were low on supplies. What is wrong with us that we allow this to happen? And Trump is the biggest fool I've ever seen prosecute a war. He's the wrong guy. And, you know, when I see him at a news media dinner telling jokes and laughing it up when everything with what's going on in this country and what's going on with the war, that he doesn't know what to do first, and he's being played for a fool. And if he's being played for a fool, then we're all being played for fools. It's disgusting to watch him. You know, Bibi Netanyahu was on Maria Bartiromo. You know what? I wish that's the greatest leader in the world. I wish we had a leader like that who's calm to the point.
0: Arthur, can you do me a favor? We're up against the break. Please, I want to come back to you. Okay, let me ask you. Should Trump be more like Bibi? Bibi wants to go all in. He wants to smash Iran. He says it's time to take the gloves off. Your reaction next.
4: 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I wanted to lose weight, and I had hoped that Awaken 180 would work for me. 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
6: Starting with the right south of town, Expressway northbound. That's currently bumper to bumper, split to Southampton Street, the HOV lane. Backed up prior to the gas tank, and it's a half an hour into Boston. Southbound Expressway, busy Columbia Road to Freeport Street, 14 minutes. Tunnel to the split. Route 3 northbound, there are delays. Route 18 in Weymouth heading up to the Expressway. Barney 3 south has reduced speeds coming off the Expressway. Disabled vehicle in the center lane after Route 37 in Braintree. Delays continue over to Ponca Park in Milton. 120 northbound is tied up 95 in Canton, Route 109 in Dedham, Route 16 Newton getting over toward Route 20 in Waltham. 24 north congested Harrison Boulevard, Avon, 139 in Stoughton. 24 south medical emergency, the breakdown lane after Route 123 in Brockton. 95 north slows 295 in Annabar, the Mansfield rest area. Dedham's Road past Canton, the ramps at 120 and 93. North of town, 93 south slowing River Road in Andover to a crash at 495, then a slow from Commerce Way, Woburn to 128. Route 60 in Medford to the Lovett Connector. 128 southbound is crowded. Route 129 at Wakefield, the Washington Street, Woburn. Route 3 Burlington down toward Route 2 in Lexington. 3 south reduced speeds. Route 129 in Chelmsford, the Trouble Cove Road, Billerica. Slow again at the ramps to 120 in Burlington. Route 1 south backs up with the jug handle lights in Peabody. 495 northbound below the speed limit. Route 133 in Tewksbury, the scene of an earlier rollover that was before Route 28 in Andover. Downtown Tolbert is backed up to Carter Street, Chelsea's Aiken Bridge, busy into the O'Neill Tunnel. Leverett down ramps filled in, 93 Astoria Drive, Airport Tunnels, you're backed up to Logan. Checking the River Road, Soldiersfield Road eastbound shut down between Cambridge Street and the BU Bridge to remove an overheight coach bus. Looking Metro West, Pike eastbound sluggish, Route 9 in Framingham, the scene of an earlier crash before Route 30. It remains slow to the Western State Police Barracks, 120 the Supermarket Overpass, Market Street Overpass to Fenway Park. Checking the MBTA, shuttle buses replacing Red Line service between now Wife and Park Street through the end of service on Thursday for infrastructure work. 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
5: Now, the Long Home Weather Channel forecast.
7: Sunshine and a little warmer here as we start off the business week. Rain and rumbles of thunder heading through midweek. Dry weather builds back in as we look towards Friday and into the upcoming weekend. Mix of clouds and sunshine for us here today. Temperatures this afternoon reaching highs in the middle to upper part of the 70s. That's still several degrees below average. Typically, we're in the low 80s this time of year. Mid-60s for us here tonight. Mix of clouds and sunshine for tomorrow with a chance of late-day showers, even rumbles of thunder. Temperatures tomorrow afternoon approaching 80 degrees. More rain, rumbles of thunder as we head through midweek for both Wednesday and Thursday. It'll be cooler. High temperatures right around are just over 70 degrees. Mix of clouds and sunshine Friday. Afternoon highs, middle part of the 70s. I'm meteorologist Ken Boone from the Weather Channel on the Voice of Boston, AM 680, WRKO.
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820 on the great WRKO. Jeff Cooner, Boston's Bulldozer, 617-266-6868 is the number. Okay, the president now calls off a massive attack on Iran. He says he wants to give a negotiated solution to Iran.

0: what he does or he doesn't, and even if he wins this war, we're not going to win the fall elections because of voter fraud. And you remember what Biden said in his most truest moment ever. We have the strongest voter fraud organization ever put together in the history of voting. And you know what? It's proven time and time again. And I'd like to say something else. Trump has a quality that you just can't get rid of. It's juvenile. He can't get away from his ego. You know, how brilliant can you be when time and time again, I'm sure his generals tell him you can't fight a war when you have to worry about the casualties on the other side. You know, Harry Truman, I'm sure, didn't want to drop the bomb on Hiroshima. He dropped pamphlets. He didn't want to drop the bomb on Nagasaki, but he had to. And the firebombing and the destruction of Toyota Tokyo was even worse than those two cities. And yet, that's what ended the war. Well, you know what? I'm sure the Iranian people who have lived under this regime for 47 years, they don't mind. You can always rebuild a city or a country, but you can't always get your freedom. And you know what? They rebuilt those cities in Japan better than before. It's only a country like us that destroys our own cities. But if he doesn't turn around and stop with this negotiation nonsense, and you know what? The Chinese have infiltrated our government with spies. And why he's stop the blockade so the Chinese could get oil, and it's no question that they're the ones bringing in weapons, China and Japan. But you know what? You notice that China and Japan, they never speak in public. Trump is the only one, like a fool, goes out and he thinks that this war is a TV show and wants to talk to the press who he hates and tell everybody what he's going to do. If he kept his mouth shut and stayed in the bunker in the White House and figured out what to do next and not let anybody know what he's going to do, because the first rule of war is never let your enemies know what you're going to do. You know, with the way he would have done it, he would have told the Nazis we were going to go into Normandy. I mean, doesn't he learn from the history of warfare?
1: Arthur, thank you very, very much for that call. So Arthur, obviously very unhappy with Trump's leadership of the war, thinks he's telegraphing way too many moves. He's talking in public too often. And basically now it's fish or cut bait. Either finish this and end it, or stop all the talking and the bluster and the threatening. And Arthur believes that negotiations is a dead end. Diplomacy is a dead end, and let Bibi take over the leadership of the war. Bibi will finish Iran, and Bibi is the man who can finally end it with our support, Israel, the United States together, and one final push, and the regime will crack and break. Agree, disagree, 617-266-6868. Linda in Medford. Thanks for holding, Linda, and welcome.
2: Yeah, I'd like to make two quick points. One, yes, I agree with the prior gentleman totally. The other thing is, on some of this stuff like...
1: Linda, please hang on. I'm going to come right back to your call. We're up against a break. So Linda agrees with Arthur. Basically, negotiations are not going to work. It's a waste of time. And either finish it or leave.
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0: bulldozer cleaning up the liberal bowl. 617-266-6868 is the number. Okay, just very quick, because I want to go right back to Linda and Medford. So what was leaked precisely was that there was a plan that Trump wanted to implement. It would call for 14 days, essentially 2 weeks, of massive, and I mean massive, intense bombing, air, missile, even missile strikes from the sea, almost a carpet bombing campaign that would take out bridges, infrastructure, power plants. It would wipe out the IRGC leadership completely. It would smash every possible air defense system they had along the Strait of Hormuz. I mean, it would bomb Iran effectively into the Stone Age. What it also had were two other dimensions. One, a strike on Karg Island, followed then by the deployment of thousands of U.S. Special Operations Forces to then take Karg, which is the key export oil hub of Iran. You control Karg, it's like controlling the jugular of a country. It's their economic lifeblood. It's their economic lifeline. The other possibility was to send in U.S. Special Forces, and they're ready now on standby. They were pouring them in over the last couple of weeks to take the enriched uranium that's deep underground. So they would land, establish a security perimeter, fight off the Iranian soldiers, defuse the booby traps. There's a lot of booby traps. And then go into the ground, grab the enriched uranium, and then basically transfer it out of the country. So it would effectively end the war after 2 weeks. We'd have the enriched uranium. Their nuclear program is finished permanently. It's done. Karg would be ours. They can't sell their oil. And what is left of the regime and their military and much of their civilian infrastructure would be left in a smoldering ruin. So that was the plan. They were going to implement it. It was going to be implemented Friday night. Trump had one last meeting with his national security team and his joint chiefs of staff, and they went through it again. And that's when he was told two things. One, expect very heavy American casualties, hundreds, if not maybe even 1,000 dead. Be ready. Can you absorb it politically? Do you have the stomach for it? Because that's what it's going to take. And by the way, also heavy civilian casualties on the Iranian side. And what they said was the low munitions, particular Patriot THAAD missile interceptors. They said if Iran launches a barrage of missiles or drones at our bases, at our forces, say in Jordan or in Saudi Arabia or in Kuwait, we may not have enough interceptors left, which means their missiles, who are being guided by China and Russia with deadly precision, would strike, and you can see a lot of Americans getting killed, and it would leave our Persian Gulf allies now at the mercy of the Iranian missile drone attacks, and they would definitely blow up much of their oil infrastructure, their refineries, their hubs. It would mean that oil would skyrocket to $150 or $200 a barrel. That's literally what the Joint Chiefs told Trump in that very sensitive briefing. So when people call or email and they yell at me and scream at me, and I'm just telling you what the generals told the president, that then we would not be able to protect our Gulf allies, especially their oil. And most importantly, it would leave our troops vulnerable to being attacked and being killed by Iranian missiles. Trump said, call it off. Call it off. We're not going to do it. I'm not saying permanently, temporarily, we're not going to do it. Let's give negotiations more time. and let's see if we can get another plan B. And that's where we stand right now. Furthermore, we're running out of money. Literally, we're running out of money for the war, which to me is incredible. Hegseth now says we need $67 billion, a quick infusion of cash from Congress. If not, within 3 weeks, middle of August, we will have no more money to fund the war. And Congress wants to go on vacation, I swear to you. In fact, they want to leave today. Today is their last day. Unless they're forced to stay, and for God's sake, do something for the American people. So that's where things stand right now. 617-266-6868. Mike, I gave the poll question. Thinking about 720. Yeah, Mike was asking me to give the poll question. I did. I can give it again if you would like, but I already gave the poll question. All right. Linda agrees with Arthur. Arthur says, let BB take over. He's a wartime president, a wartime leader, and he'll do whatever is necessary to win this war. Please, Linda, pick up where you left off.
1: One other point I'd like to mention on a caller that called before. What I read is that Kamala and Joe Biden went to Zelensky and told Zelensky to say he wanted to join the UN. Zelensky backed off and said, no, if I tell Putin that, he'll come after us. Supposedly Biden and Kamala said, don't worry about it. We'll have your back. All those monies and all those arms, and Zelensky's pulling elderly people even off the ground to put a rifle in their hands. It was for nothing. They were getting blowback from the money sent over to some of our politicians.
0: Oh, Linda, that's completely true. It wasn't the UN, it was NATO, but I understand what you mean. No, look, everybody knew NATO, Ukraine entering NATO was a red line. The Russians had made that known for decades. And Putin, especially in the years before the war, said, don't do it. I'm telling you, don't do it. You would never accept, you know, you didn't accept missiles in Cuba. We will not accept missiles on our door, frontier, our border with Ukraine. It's a non-starter. You're going to force my hand. Zelensky admitted that it was suicide. But Biden, Kamala, and Boris Johnson, he was then the Prime Minister of Britain, they told Zelensky, we'll give you unlimited weapons, a blank check. So get into NATO. We're going to protect you. We're going to have your back. And if this war goes on 2 years, 3 years, 5 years, 10 years, trillions of dollars, we will give you whatever you need. And Zelensky saw the opportunity of a lifetime to steal money that he never thought was imaginable. And of course, the crook that he is, surrounded by crooks, said, sure, let's go. He's not going to fight. Members of his inner circle, they're not going to fight. The oligarchs aren't going to fight. It's not going to be their kids that go to the front lines. It's going to be the, you know, poor kids, Ukrainian kids, peasants. And you're right now, by the way. You are seeing it's everywhere. It's undeniable. Whereby police in vans are grabbing older people, middle-aged people, young people, it doesn't matter, essentially kidnapping them off the streets to force them into conscription, to force them to go put on a uniform and throw them in the front line in the meat grinder against the Russians. And it's turned into a disaster. And as I said repeatedly, I said, what's going to happen if we need all of those Patriot missiles? All those interceptors, all those munitions that we're just sending over to Ukraine, hundreds and hundreds of billions of dollars worth. I said, we're depleting our own stockpile. So God forbid, if we need it, it won't be there for us. Well, lo and behold, here we are, Linda. So we're low. We're low and we're running low. And I think that's another thing now that's tying Trump's hands. So he's going to have to try to work around this if he can. Linda, thank you so much for that call. I really appreciate it. 617-266-6868. No, look, the guy that I want, or the people that I want, are the ones who guaranteed him a four-week war. Because, yeah, we were low on munitions, but we clearly had enough for 4 weeks. So I want to know, I mean, I know some of their names, but I want to know the complete story. Who told the president explicitly, using so-called intelligence, that this thing started on February 28th, would be over by the end of March, early April at the latest? Because whoever gave that information to the president gave him horrible advice, horrible information. And I want to know, was it potentially part of the deep state that wanted to get Trump involved in a quagmire?
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9: Checking the ride north of the city, 93 southbound slowing River Road and Andover to the scene of an early crash at 495. Delays continue, Commerce Way moving to 128, Route 60 in Medford. The Lover Connector, State Line to Boston, 42 minutes. 128 southbound is crowded, North Ave, Wakefield. The Washington Street, Woburn, routes 4 and 225 in Lexington, towards Pillar Road, Waltham. 3 south reduced speeds, Route 129 in Chelmsford, the Triple Cove Road, Billerica. The slow again at the ramps to 120 in Burlington. Route 1 south, the light cycle delay, the Jughead on Peabody. 495 north below the speed limit. Woburn Street in Lowell, Route 38 in Tewksbury. Then from Route 133, the scene of an earlier rollover crash that was before Route 28 in Andover. South of Town Expressway, northbound stop and go, split to Southampton Street, HOV lane, backed up at the gas tank. Half an hour to the city. Southbound Expressway, busy Columbia to Freeport Street, 14 minutes. Tunnel to the split. Route 3, northbound, there are delays. Route 18 in Weymouth, heading up to the Braintree split. Lower 93 southbound has reduced speeds from Route 20 in Randolph, getting over to Ponkapog and Milton. Disabled vehicle after Route 37 in Braintree. That has been cleared. Driving on 120 northbound, you tied up 95 in Canton, Route 109 in Dedham, Route 9 Wells, Route 20 in Waltham. 24 north, congested Harrison Boulevard, Avon Pass, Route 139 in Stoughton. 24 south, medical emergency, the breakdown lane after Route 123 in Brockton. 95 north slows 295 in Attleboro, the Mansfield rest area, then the Ponce Street Nord, the ramps at 128 and 93 in Canton. Downtown, Tobin Bridge backed up to the Chelsea Curve, Zakin Bridge busy into the O'Neill Tunnel. Lever down ramp filled in top to bottom, airport tunnels backed up to Logan. Soldiers Field Road eastbound has been reopened between Cambridge Street and the BU Bridge as the overhyped coach bus has been cleared. Metro West, bike eastbound sluggish, Route 9 in Framingham, the West Estate Police Barracks, 120 to Newton Corner. Mark your overpass to Fenway Park, 495 to Logan, 51 minutes. 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
8: Now, the Long Home Weather Channel forecast.
10: A little warmer here for the start of the business week, although temperatures remain several degrees below average. Mix of clouds and sunshine force here today. Temperatures this afternoon climbing up towards the upper part of the 70s. Fair to partly cloudy skies here tonight. Temperatures drop down into the middle part of the 60s. Mix of clouds and sunshine force on Tuesday. Chance for a few late day showers, even rumbles of thunder. Temperatures tomorrow afternoon reaching a high near 80. That's still a couple degrees below average. More rain, even rumbles of thunder in the forecast heading through both Wednesday and Thursday. It'll be cooler. Temperatures both afternoons right around are just over 70 degrees. Dry weather building back in for week's end. Mix of clouds and sunshine Friday. Highs Friday afternoon. mid part of the 70s. I'm meteorologist Ken Boone from the Weather Channel on the Voice of Boston, AM 680, WRKO.
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0: Jeff Cooner, Boston's Bulldozer. 617-266-6868 is the number. Okay, I quit just very quick. I mentioned earlier in the show how, you know, it's not making a cheesecake or making donuts or, you know, in other words, you know, well, let's just replenish the stockpile. Like, what's, Jeff, what's the problem? And I said, no, no, when you're dealing with Patriot missiles or THAAD missiles, these interceptors, which are, by the way, incredibly sophisticated, they're expensive, but they're a marvel of modern technology. I said, it's so sophisticated, so complex, so intricate. It takes, you know, when you file an order or purchase, make a purchase order, it takes months to develop them and to get them produced. Now, I just want to give you an example. This is from 603. You can text the Cooner Man, 70470, 70470. Jeff, years ago, I worked at a company that had a special department separate from the rest of the facility that machined highly specialized parts for the Patriot missiles. The department used only the best and most skilled machinists who operated highly specialized CNC machines to produce these parts to the very tightest of tolerances. Another friend of mine is a professional welder who works solely on producing parts for various US missiles. The titanium welds he makes have to be so precise and so finely made that they are actually, oh, I didn't know this, wow, that they are actually X-rayed to ensure the inner quality of the welds to make sure each one is free of cracks. These are just two examples of how precisely the parts for these missiles have to be made and how time-consuming each item is. Now, times that by a few hundred to cover all the different parts and components that go into producing just one missile, and then times that by all the different companies used to produce these different parts. That's why you can't replenish your stockpile in just a week, meaning it takes time. Months minimum, often years, but months minimum. So it's not like you just snap your finger and, you know, okay, we'll have it to you in 3 days. It doesn't work like that because you're dealing, look, these are some of the best, most sophisticated weapons in the history of the world. They're incredible, but they're very expensive and it takes time to produce and make them. 617-266-6868. Jim in New Hampshire. Thanks for holding, Jim, and welcome.
1: Hey, Jeff, I'm fired up and I'm going on vacation 2 days, and I probably shouldn't be doing this myself.
0: All right, you're fired up, which is, I mean, that's normal for you.
1: It is.
0: But you're going on vacation in 2 days.
1: Yes, I am.
0: If you don't mind me asking, Jim, where are you going?
1: Beautiful sunny Myrtle Beach. We have a place down there, so I'm going to try and go there for a little bit.
0: Oh, I went to Myrtle Beach. It was decades ago, but one of the best vacations I ever had. Love Myrtle Beach. I envy you, Jim. I truly envy you, my friend. All right, go ahead, Jim. Let her rip.
1: So this is the thing. Let's focus on the problem. You know, the Democrats were yelling across the aisle while there was an affordability crisis, immigration crisis, America Last crisis, corruption, deep state, continuing war in Ukraine, which to me was the biggest disaster ever and ended his presidency, and continuing war in the Middle East. Yelling across the aisle. So what happened? Trump won magically, won great. I was happy. And now, what are we doing now, people? We're doing the same thing. Now, I'm not a fan of socialism of the Democrats, but they're not. I think they're not our worst enemy. I think we are our own worst enemy. We're doing things that are massively unpopular. We're not listening to the voice in the party that really stood up for MAGA. what MAGA was. Now, I'm sorry. I'm a person who focuses on the policy, not the man. And when you hear the Massey's out there and the Tuckers and Marjorie Taylor Greene, whether you like them or hate them, they do stick with the policy. And if we were them right now, and we're following that policy right now, we would not be in this war. We would be America first. We would be focusing on immigration. We would be going into the midterms not like this. We would not be looking at socialism down the gun of a barrel, down the, you know, we would be looking at a win. We'd be looking at popularity. We'd be continuing this and for two more years, and then 2028, we would have the same agenda, and it would be a winning agenda. So I honestly, when I hear these people call, no offense, Arthur, I'm sure you're a great guy, but when you're talking about nuclear bombing Iran and they're going to be happy for it, what are we doing here, people? I mean, first of all, they're going to be happy for it. Second of all, not only just kill a bunch of civilians there, whether you like them, hate them, you endangered our babies here. And I'm sorry, I don't want to get involved in that. And then there's another call that said, yeah, let's just put it to dust. What do you think happens? You realize that, okay, let's talk about that. Our strategic oil reserves are down, our munitions are down, and our money's down. Oh, by the way, this war does involve China, Russia, North Korea. Do not think they are not part of this, especially China, Russia. It's out in the open. Read your reports. China's war gaming, as we speak right now, against us. Do you think right now we have any chance? We can't open the Strait of Hormuz. We're going to have a chance to get the country of Russia, China. Oh, by the way, the entire African continent, too, because China's been trading with them, you know, strategically to make sure they have a good relationship with them. It's not a good picture, Jeff. You know, I don't like sounding alarm of World War III and devastation, but if you run into traffic blind, you might get hit. We're focused on the wrong policy. Listen, Jeff. You know, I don't like saying this, but I want J.D. Vance in. I know that sounds extreme, a lot of listeners. I want a new leadership. I do not want a Democrat in. This is not coming from a liberal culture warrior loving socialist. This is not. I fought viciously against Kamala and Biden, yelled very much so. I supported MAGA three times. This is who this is coming from. I want to see the Republicans win. I don't want to see them fall in a fire of dust, because what will happen is you will see the socialists rise. And I hate to tell you, that was the bad element of the neoliberals. They rose. And guess what our bad element? We have some bad elements in our party, and they are the Nick Fuentes and the Dimbilzerians. And once the fingers get pointed to Israel and they say, oh, it's Israel's fault, you're going to see that rise. You're going to see a younger generation who doesn't have a memory of the Holocaust, who doesn't really feel that past. They're going to turn. And I don't want to see that. I don't want to see a Holocaust 2.0, because now this party turned on it and now everyone else turned on them. I want this to end. I want them to get the hell out. And yeah, I would like new leadership, and I do not want a Democrat in there, but I want to see the Republican Party go forward, because right now it's going to burn to the ground, and the only people that are still supporting it are those callers that are on Fox 24/7. And I'm sorry, that's not the party that won. It just was not.
0: Well, Jim, look, if you just look at the polls, I'm just stating objectively now, whether it's inflation, affordability, the economy, amazingly, even immigration, and I think Trump has done a brilliant job securing the border, but you just run down the list of the war in Iran, the Republicans are deep underwater, and now you've got oil at $100 a barrel, my bad. It's way over $4 a gallon now. It's trending upwards, A, because the Strait is now closed again. B, the Iranians through the Houthis, their proxies, have opened up a massive second front against Saudi Arabia, in which now they're destroying Saudi oil tankers and blockading parts of the Red Sea. So now even Saudi oil is being taken offline. So you can't take 20% of the world's oil off of the global supply chain and not expect that there be massive consequences. It's going to lead to much higher inflation, inevitably. It's going to lead to much higher oil and gas prices, inevitably. And we're going to feel it economically here, heading into the midterms. Now, you know, you mentioned the socialists. Jim, honestly, I think that's the only chance we have, is that these DSAs, the Democratic Socialists of America, who are taking over the Democratic Party, are so extreme and so radical and frankly so insane, so destructive, that I think it's going to give a lot of people pause to vote against the Republicans. Not because they love the Republicans and what they've done, but because they look at that and say, I don't want communism. And believe me, it's communism. There's no question. So, you know, this is going to be the $64,000 question. But, you know, for the life of me, 84% of the American people support passing the SAVE Act. They won't pass it. I don't understand these people. I don't understand Thune. I don't understand Mitch McConnell. I don't understand Susan Collins. I don't understand Lisa Murkowski. How do you not pass something that's going to prevent voter fraud, prevent the Democrats from stealing the midterms, and fulfill what 84% of Americans want you to do? So to me, it's very obvious that the Senate leadership is determined to sabotage President Trump. And this war should have been over with a long time ago. Whether you're for or against the war, they told us repeatedly 4 to 6 weeks. They said 4 weeks on the outside, 6 weeks. We're now heading into 5 months. And I'm just going by what the president said. He said, I'm not working on a timeline. If it happens before the midterms, we win, great. If not, this thing goes beyond the midterms. Let it go beyond the midterms. So you're looking at August, you're looking at September, you're looking at October. This is starting to slowly turn into a forever war. And so I think now President Trump, I guarantee you, he's meeting with BB tomorrow. And he's going to have to make some fundamental decisions. Now, look, what I don't understand is I get emails, texts from people. You don't trust Trump. You're a doubter. You know, go back to Canada. I mean, it's the same thing over and over again. Lincoln faced many setbacks in the Civil War. In fact, if I can give it to everybody plainly, the first 2 years of the Civil War, the Union was losing. They lost practically every battle. But what is a great war? You know, look at Churchill. Everybody says he was a great wartime leader, and he was. He faced setback. I mean, the first couple of years, all the Brits did was lose the war. So what I'm saying is the mark of a great leader is not that you lose battles or that you underestimate your enemy or that you make certain mistakes or you were fed bad information. And you acted on that bad information because the heir is to be human. Trump is not a god. He's not. He's a human being. And great presidents, like great men, have great strengths, but they also have flaws. They're not perfect. What makes a great leader is that they can adapt, is that they're nimble, is that they can come back from setbacks. And, you know, make adjustments, you know, go to a plan B, go to a plan C. This happens over and over and over and over again. So we're going to see now what Trump is really made of. This is now clearly a huge challenge to his presidency. And look, to be fair to him, they gave him a plan that would have annihilated Iran. I mean, their infrastructure would have been destroyed. Karg Island, for all intents and purposes, would be ours. And the regime, their back would have been broken. He looked at it and he said, too many casualties. I'm not going to sacrifice American lives. I'm just not on this kind of a scale. I'm not going to do it. So, you know, whatever you think of his decision, this is a man who's looking after our troops. You know, he's not just going to throw thousands. You know, he's not Vladimir Putin, who just throws hundreds and hundreds and hundreds of thousands of Russians into a meat grinder. And just, you know, their lives just, you know, 20, what is it? The average lifespan for a Russian soldier now on the front is 20 minutes. So that I respect. But you got to get out of this now. You've got to find a way out. And we're going to find out, Jim, whether he has it in him. This is the key test now of his presidency. And personally, I wish he hadn't gone in. It's a mess. It's becoming a bigger mess. And my fear is your fear, that the communists now are rising off the back of this war, and the inflation and the affordability and the high gas, even though they're the ones who created the problem under Biden. But still, the American people have short memories. And I'm telling you, if AOC runs the House and Bernie Sanders runs the Senate, we got problems. We got much bigger problems than the mullahs in Tehran. So I'm just calling it the way I see it, Jim. Jim, enjoy your vacation. Myrtle Beach is spectacular. And don't worry, I have a sense this problem is not going away. You know, but when you get back, I think this problem will still be with us. Thank you so much for that call, Jim, as always. 617-266. Anyway, just my opinion. Take it for what it's worth. 617-266-6868. Keith in North Carolina. Thanks for holding, Keith, and welcome.
2: Yeah, hi, Jeff. You know, I agree with Arthur and some of these other callers. I mean, if we step back into the history, before Midnight Hammer even commenced, it was 60 days, no progress. BB, he knows what he's doing. He instigated the Operation Rising Lion, which was brilliantly executed. Little to no casualties, you know, essentially a decapitation strike. I just got to the point where I don't like the mullahs. I don't trust them. I don't the IRGC. And then, you know, I'm also tired of Trump. You know, he's with this taco stuff where he, you know, we're getting these dozens of times where they're doing tit for tat strikes. And then Trump says, oh, Iran is begging for a deal. I mean, there's no deal to be had at this point. You know, the thing is, so the only thing I do agree with Trump is we shouldn't have any kind of occupational force until they cannot hit us back. And I'm not convinced of that. They seem to have all this, you know, Trump says, oh, they're obliterated. The forces are obliterated. That's not true because they still have missiles firing at tankers, at our bases, at our GCC allies. So they still have war capabilities, and I don't like that. And the other thing is, during George W. Bush, they researched and developed extreme penetration weapons, and those haven't been even used yet. And I believe they have penetrators that have tactical nuclear capabilities, which would be a very low yield. And I'm not even opposed at this point to using something like that on Pickaxe Mountain, where it will just—I mean, nobody's there. It would just completely destroy any kind of hidden underground infrastructure where they cannot do anything or hurt anybody in the future at this point. I mean, all cards are on the table at this point, and I'm just sick of this war. I want it to be done. America needs to be victorious.
0: Well, look, Keith, again, I can only just jump off of what you're saying because I agree with you. We cannot lose for so many reasons, and it's not a pride thing. For so many reasons, we cannot lose. And so I completely agree with you. Look, I can just tell you this. This is one of the biggest developments over the weekend. The son of the late Khamenei, Ali Khamenei, his now son Mojtaba Khamenei, the one who's been disfigured and rumored to be gay, he's now basically the lead Ayatollah. He has now ordered the Iranian Revolutionary Guard Corps, ordered them, that we will get a nuclear bomb. It is now a mandate. So what's happened is his father, yes, he wanted the bomb, but his father was a cleric, a religious man, a crazy in my view, but still a religious man. And so he was very cautious. And so what he kept telling the IRGC was, no. If we go too fast for the bomb, the Americans and the Israelis will bomb us to smithereens. They may even topple us from power. So what I want is, I want to get to the point where we have enriched uranium, where we can break out. That's the phrase, break out. And then if we need to get the bomb within 3, 4, 5 months, we have the breakout capability. So just get to that line and just stay on that line. And so he was very coy. He was very, you know, very sort of sly about the whole thing, but cautious. Okay, push, but don't push too far. What you now have with the son, he's avenging his father. He's avenging his wife. His children were killed in the strike. Apparently, he's been badly disfigured. So he's bent, hell-bent on revenge. And this bombing has convinced him and the people around him, if we ever want to prevent this from happening again, look at North Korea. Look at every other country that has a nuclear weapon. The Americans don't bomb them. So now we have to get the bomb. We're determined. We're hell-bent to get the bomb. So now Trump realizes that's why he's got to blow up Pickaxe Mountain. That's why he's got to get all that enriched uranium material out. Because now, you know the expression, if you go for the king, you better kill the king? Well, now he's got a wounded animal. And a wounded animal is a very dangerous animal. And so that's his concern now, Trump, rightly so. He goes, well, if I just pack up and leave, that's all fine and good. But what's going to prevent them from getting the bomb? Because now they want to get the bomb. They're more determined now than ever. So that's why Trump should meet with Israel, because you're right. They live there. It's their neighborhood. They know it like the back of their hand. And to be candid and frank, they're ruthless enough to do what needs to be done. Because for them, it's a matter of existential survival. And so I think, I don't have a, you know, a crystal ball, but I think Bibi is coming tomorrow and he's going to say, here's our plan. Here's what I think we should do for a quick, decisive knockout victory. And let's see what happens. But make no mistake about it. Trump now is clearly at the crossroads.
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6: Driving into downtown, the Tobin Bridge is backed up to the Chelsea Curve. Zakin Bridge heavy and slow into the O'Neill Tunnel. Levitt Darren filled in 93 to Storrow Drive. Airport Tunnel still backed up to Logan. Metro West bike eastbound sluggish, passing the crash after 495 in Hawkington. Delays continue Route 9 in Framingham, the Western State Police Barracks. 120 to Newton Corner. Market Street overpass toward Fenway Park. North of town, 93 south slowing. As you go from Commerce Way, Woburn to 128, Route 60 in Medford to the Leverett Connector. 128 southbound is crowded North Ave, Wakefield to Wash Street, Woburn. Routes 4 and 225 Lexington toward Chapella Road, Waltham. 3 south reduced speeds, Route 129 in Chelmsford to Trouble Cove Road, Bill Ricker. Still again at the ramps to 120 in Burlington. Route 1 south of Light Cycle delayed at the Jug Handle, Peabody. 495 north below the speed limit, Woburn Street in Lowell to Route 38 in Tewksbury. South of town expressway northbound, that's packed in from the split to Southampton Street, HOV lane backed up by the gas tank. Half an hour into Boston. Southbound expressway busy Columbia Road to Freeport Street, 14 minutes tunnel to the split. Route 3 northbound, there are delays, Route 18 in Weymouth heading up to the expressway. Lower 93 south, reduced speeds coming off the expressway to Route 37 in Braintree. Route 20 in Randolph to Ponca Pog and Milton. 128 northbound, tied up 95 in Canton, Route 109 in Dedham, Route 9 in Wellesley, Route 20 in Waltham. 24 north congested from Harrison Boulevard, Avon to Route 139 in Stoughton. 24 south, medical emergency has been cleared at Route 123 in Brockton. 95 north, that is slow from 295 in Attleboro, the Mansfield rest area, from the Ponson Street Nord to the ramps to 128-93 in Canton. 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On the next Our American Stories podcast, Bill Corum, former mob muscle guy in Kansas City, shares a story of his miraculous redemption. You don't want to miss the next episode of Our American Stories. 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
5: Now, the Long Home Weather Channel forecast.
7: Sunshine and a little warmer here as we start off the business week. Rain and rumbles of thunder heading through midweek. Dry weather builds back in as we look towards Friday and into the upcoming weekend. Mix of clouds and sunshine for us here today. Temperatures this afternoon reaching highs in the middle to upper part of the 70s. That's still several degrees below average. Typically, we're in the low 80s this time of year. Mid-60s for us here tonight. Mix of clouds and sunshine for tomorrow with a chance of late-day showers, even rumbles of thunder. Temperatures tomorrow afternoon approaching 80 degrees. More rain, rumbles of thunder as we head through midweek for both Wednesday and Thursday. It'll be cooler. High temperatures right around are just over 70 degrees. Mix of clouds and sunshine Friday. Afternoon highs, middle part of the 70s. I'm meteorologist Ken Boone from the Weather Channel on the Voice of Boston, AM 680, WRKO.
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0: RKO, Jeff Cooner, Boston's bulldozer, cleaning up the liberal bull. 617-266-6868 is the number. Okay, Mike, where do you want me to go to next? Joe in Abington. Thanks for holding, Joe, and welcome.
1: Good morning, Jeff. Thanks for taking my call.
0: My pleasure, Joe.
1: Couple quick points. The problem I see is that Trump won't take advice. He shouldn't have got into the war for sure. And now everyone, even you, is telling him, oh, China and Xi and Putin are helping Iran. Nope, he truced out on Friday. They're not helping him, in my opinion. Then they say your current bombing campaign isn't going to work. And he just keeps at it. And then when we want to always blame somebody else, we want to say, oh, Biden gave away the missiles. He had over a year to restock these missiles before he started this. And when we say, oh, we want to go and get $67 billion from our allies, well, you get your allies before you go to war. You don't go to war and then say, hey, pony up the money, pony up your help. What you do is you say, I'm going to go to war. And then you go and get allies like every other president has done in history. So it's just, he thinks he's the smartest, and he's not in this one.
0: Well, Joe, I think he made a couple of mistakes. And I think, I mean, if you know anybody's being objective, they would, I think, acknowledge this. Number one, he should have prepared the American people for the war.

0: And you know, Joe, look, I don't want to beat a dead horse, but this is the fundamental. Look, this was the essence of the war. It had its strengths, but it had its weaknesses. He wanted a lightning strike, like Venezuela, okay, but on a much bigger country. So they wanted the element of surprise. And they were convinced. Lindsey Graham convinced him. Jack Keane convinced him. Mark Thiessen convinced him. Bibi Netanyahu, when they met, convinced him. They said, Hegseth convinced him. This is going to be a 10 to 14 day war. This thing is over. It's going to be a blitzkrieg. In 2 weeks, the mullahs will fall. We'll kill their leadership. We'll take out the IRGC. The people will rise up. Many of the rank-and-file soldiers will throw away their weapons, and Iran will fall into our hands like a ripe fruit. And so, because they planned on a lightning war, they did not plan for the Strait of Hormuz being blocked. They didn't plan for a war of attrition. They didn't plan for months and months and months of a potential stalemate over the Strait and gas prices going up and oil going up and inflation going up, and then the Democrats openly siding with the Iranians. So what I'm saying, Joe, is had he pulled it off, it would have been one of the most spectacular military campaigns in history. But it didn't come off. And the question is, the reason it didn't was, and we're all guilty of that, everybody, we underestimated the depth of the support for the Ayatollahs. We saw Tehran and all those protesters getting slaughtered. And we rightly concluded, you know, in our minds, well, if the capital city's rising against the guy, and he's, you know, against the Ayatollahs, and they got to mow him down, 30, 40, 50, 60,000 dead, slaughtered on the streets. This regime is so freaking unpopular. Just kick the door down and the whole rotten structure will collapse. They're much stronger in the western part of the country than we thought. In the rural part of the country, they have, what, 15, 20, 25 million supporters. So they had deeper, stronger roots. And they were planning for this impact for 2 decades. So what they did was, Joe, they decentralized their leadership. So they were prepared to lose the Ayatollah and lose their top leadership and still form a government, a second, third level government, but it's still functioning. So that was the miscalculation. So, you know, in other words, it was supposed to be quick and decisive and end in 2 weeks. So, you know, what are you gonna do with the Strait of Hormuz? Well, it's no big deal, they're gone in 2 weeks. Oh, okay. Well, what are you gonna do if this goes on for many months? It's going to be over in 2 weeks. But what if the regime doesn't shatter? It's going to be over in 2 weeks. So they put all their eggs in that basket, convinced that they were right. And, you know, what was it? Somebody on Fox said, the Iranian regime proved to be more resilient than we thought they were. And I think now that's the conundrum that we're in, Joe. Agree, disagree, final word to you.
1: All right, not 100%, Jeff. I agree 1,000%. But the only thing that we can do now is deal with the cards that are dealt. So what we have to look at is, why is Trump still denying that Russia and China, when you and I both know they're helping Iran?
0: I agree. I mean, I think, to be fair, I'm not defending him. I'm just explaining. If he starts to call out Russia and China, that... how do I say it? He wants to avoid escalating with those great powers. But I think you're right. It's obvious. Russia and China are clearly helping Iran.
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0: our Boston's bulldozer. 617-266-6868 is the number. Drew on Cape Cod. Thanks for holding, Drew, and welcome.
1: Thanks for taking my call. 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
0: Thank you, Drew.
1: I have a long time personal hatred of this Iranian regime, and I'll tell you why. I attended Norwich University in Northfield, Vermont. Norwich University, if you're not familiar with it, is the nation's oldest private military college, founded in 1819. It is the birthplace of ROTC. When I entered Norwich University in 1978 in the fall, many of my classmates were Iranian naval cadets sent to this country to be educated by the Shah of Iran. When this current regime toppled the Shah, all the Iranian naval cadets in Norwich were ordered back to Iran. Probably 90% of them were murdered upon return. Then, as a Marine, upon graduation, I watched my brother Marines die in Beirut, Lebanon, at the multinational peacekeeping force where they were bombed. Iran had their hands in that as well. So these people have been dirty for a long time. We all know that. One of the few contacts I still have is a woman that was one of my classmates. She periodically pops up on Facebook when she's allowed, and she's very cautious at what she says. And she said to me the other day, please don't destroy our country. There's other ways. And unfortunately, at this point, Jeff, I don't think there is any other way. Just like, and I heard what you said earlier about how fanatical they are and stronger they are. Nobody was more fanatical and strong than Imperial Japan. Unfortunately, it took two atomic bombs to bring them to their knees. And at this point, I don't advocate dropping nuclear weapons now on Iran. But conventionally, we have B-52s, the carpet bomb. Absolutely, Trump has to start taking out infrastructure, power plants, to the point where they won't show their faces to the sunlight. And that's what it takes. I'd like to hear what your opinion is. This can be done conventionally. Our Navy is strong, and we don't need the missiles. We can do it the other ways.
0: Well, Drew, look, to be brutally honest with you, that's what I thought Trump was going to do. And how do I say this? That's what, look, I'm not stroking my own ego. I deliberately read sources that I know are reliable. So the sources that I was reading were all saying the same thing. The people that I was talking to within the White House were telling me the same thing. And I don't believe they were lying to me, that the president was now going to launch a massive attack on Iran, pretty much on the lines of what you're talking about, and take out their bridges, take out their electric power plants, either occupy Karg Island or smash Karg Island, whatever. But in other words, bring the regime to its knees, period. Not dropping nukes, there's no need, but through conventional massive missile and bombing, basically break their back. Now, if you remember, the president laid out a new policy, maybe, what is it, 3-4 days ago. He said, every time the IRGC fires at a ship or a commercial vessel, we will blow up and bomb, destroy one bridge or power plant. And we did it for about a couple days. And then Trump stopped. And now he's given the order not to bomb bridges and not to bomb power plants. Now, I don't know if he saw the damage to civilians or the fallout from it, and he doesn't want to have many, you know, more civilians killed or collateral damage. I don't know what the reason is. But I can just tell you this, Drew. The Iranians fired on 6 commercial vessels over the weekend. So we should have knocked out 6 bridges or 6 power plants in return. We didn't do that. So there's a point where the president has to understand you're going to be seen as someone who's bluffing if you don't follow through on your very public threats. You know, he's not saying this in private. He's going on social media. He's announcing it at press conferences. So if you say you're going to do something, then you got to follow up. Because the problem is then no one's going to take you seriously. And so I think he has to make a decision in his own mind. You know, he's sort of like a Hamlet character now out of Shakespeare, to be or not to be. You know, half of him doesn't want to kill civilians, which I understand. And the other half says, I've got to win the war and do what needs to be done to win the war. You can't be half in and half out. You know, Hamlet is not, you can't win a war by being Hamlet. So I think, Drew, he's got to, he's got to make up his mind. Am I going to get my hands dirty? And that's what it means. I'm going to be a war president and I'm going to take off the gloves. And if it means civilians die, civilians die. Or I don't want the blood on my hands. Okay, then I'm going to then bring them home, declare victory and bring the troops home. But these half measures that we're seeing, this fits and starts, you know, he does it for a couple days and then he stops. He's leading up to a massive attack and then he calls it off at the last minute. It's prolonging the war. It's playing into the hands of the Ayatollahs, because their strategy is to delay, delay, delay. It's hurting the economy because gas prices are going up. And it's not getting us any closer to our strategic objectives, which is to control the Strait of Hormuz completely and to get rid of their nuclear program once and for all. Drew, final word to you. Am I wrong? Yes, no.
1: Health and civilians die. But if the civilians are going to die, let it be their civilians and not our civilians. I'm just at the point where if you're going to fight a war and cut the head off the snake. The regime has to fall for the peace of the world. Because if it's not done now, someday it's going to be us. Thank you very much for taking the call.
0: Thank you. No, thank you, Drew. Look, again, I really mean this. The president is a humane man. Contrary, he's not Hitler, you know? Oh, my God, Hitler was bloodlust. The more he could kill, the better. You know, for him, he'd be like, no, set in concentration. We're gonna conquer and then set up concentration camps and throw millions in gas ovens. Okay, that's Hitler. So all these, you know, these idiot Democrats, Hitler, fascism. I mean, you're so stupid, it's not even funny, okay, and ignorant. He's literally the exact opposite. But I think so. He's a civilized man. He's a very humane man. He's a compassionate man. He's got a big heart. He doesn't want to do this because I don't want civilians dead. I don't want this. This is not me. This is not America. I don't want to do this. I understand. But there's no such thing as a bloodless war. You see, I think I almost kind of regret Venezuela, because they did Venezuela and they thought, wow, this was bloodless. You know, we got Maduro, we basically toppled the leadership, and nobody died. At least, you know, on our end, no casualties whatsoever. So it was almost like we could do this again and again. No. Venezuela is the exception that proves the rule. There is no such thing as a bloodless war. So if you're going to go to war, I'm sorry, but civilians are going to die. I'm not trying to be callous about it. I'm just stating a fact. Now, you try to minimize civilian casualties. That's why, to me, you go in heavy, you go in hard, you end the war quickly. That's the best way to save civilian lives. You know, but anyway, let that go. You try to, you know, limit civilian casualties, but you're going to get them. And I'm sorry, it breaks my heart. You're going to lose people on your side as well. Troops are going to die. I'm sorry. When you make a decision to go to war, you are going to send men and women to die. And I know it's a very difficult thing to do if you have a conscience. But, you know, you've made that decision. So if it's that important and you believe you're saving the world from a nuclear Iran, well, then you do what you got to do. And, you know, that's it. I'm sorry. So I think the president now, you know, Fisher cut bait. I know I've used this expression many times, but it's just true. Like, look, are we in or are we out? And right now, I don't know. And the region doesn't know. And I think the country doesn't know. And by the way, I've never seen Trump like this on anything else. On anything else, he is clear and decisive. So he's got inner conflicts within himself. He's got to resolve them. Because if this thing keeps going on, it's going to get worse. The economy is going to get worse. His poll numbers are going to get worse. And the war is just going to drag on and on and on. Agree, disagree. President Trump calls off a massive attack on Iran at the last minute on Friday. We are now negotiating. More next.
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8: Looking out on Metro West, Pike eastbound a bit sluggish, passing the scene of an earlier crash after 495 in Hopkinton. New delay from the Natick Service Plaza, disabled vehicle off to the left before the Western State Police Barracks. It's slow once again from 120 to Newton Corner. Mark should overpass the Fenway Park. 495 to Logan, 40 minutes. Pike westbound's tied up from the Prue Tunnel, disabled vehicle in the right lane at Fenway Park. Coming into downtown where the Tobin Bridge goes back toward the Chelsea curves, the Zakin Bridge is slow into the O'Neill Tunnel, Levitt down ramp still filled in from end to end in the airport tunnels, seeing heavy delays from Logan. Metro West, Pike eastbound slows from Mystic Ave Medford to the Levitt Connector, State Line to Boston, 33 minutes. 128 southbound, some company with you after North Ave and Wakefield at 93, routes 4 and 225 in Lexington, toward Chapella Road, Waltham. 3 south, reduced speeds of the ramps to 120 in Burlington, route 1 south, a light cycle delay at the Jug Handle in Peabody. South of town, expressway northbound, parking lot East Milton Square to Southampton Street, HOV lane backed up before the gas tank, 20 minutes into the city. Southbound expressway, busy Columbia Road to Freeport Street, 14 minutes, tunnel to the split. Route 3 northbound, some delays after Union Street and Braintree up to the expressway, lower 93 southbound, reduced speeds from Route 20 Randolph getting over toward Ponkapog and Milton. 128 northbound, tied up Route 9 in Wellesley to Route 20 in Waltham. 24 north, hit the brakes, the Randolph merge. 95 north, slowing from the Denham Trail Pass in Canton, the ramps at 128 and 93. 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
7: Now, the Long Home Weather Channel forecast.
9: A little warmer for us here as we start off the business week. Rain and rumbles of thunder heading through midweek. Mix of clouds and sunshine for us today. Temperatures this afternoon reaching highs in the upper part of the 70s. A little bit warmer than we were yesterday, but still several degrees below average. Typically, we're in the low 80s this time of year. Mid-60s tonight. Mix of clouds and sun warm Tuesday. Chance of late-day showers, even a few rumbles of thunder near 80. Rain, rumbles of thunder, cooler temperatures heading through midweek for both Wednesday and Thursday. Temperatures both afternoons right around are just over 70 degrees. Drying back out for week's end, mix of clouds and sunshine Friday, high temperatures mid-70s. Sunny and near 80 Saturday, late day showers Sunday. I'm meteorologist Ken Boone from the Weather Channel on the Voice of Boston, AM 680, WRKO.
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11: On August 4th, 1962, Marilyn Monroe died. 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The third way. 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

0: the great WRKO, Jeff Cooner, Boston's Bulldozer. 617-266-6868 is the number. Okay, it's time for Talk Back Tit for Tat. Your voices, your reactions, your heart, the true heartbeat of Cooner Country. We asked, you answered. And now we're sharing the best of this week's messages. Take it away, Mike.
1: Hey, Jeff, really? Your wife married down and you married up? Isn't it better to be married to someone who are equal parts in a marriage and not feel that way?
2: 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You're teaching your son Austin to drive? 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
3: Ay, ay, ay. Ay, ay, ay. 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Nice going.
4: Hey, I just turned 70 years old and have to start using the library because I can't afford to go to the bookstores anymore.
5: Jeff, you keep saying that this audience is the best in the business. 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
0: Mike, you're getting your friends to call in, huh? I knew this was going to happen. See, now there's a grassroots movement for Mike to be president. Check this out. Okay. By the way, this is becoming one of my favorite segments. I really love this segment. 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In fact, it is the best way to listen to the Cooner Report. 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All right, very quick. This is from David on Messenger. He said, Jeff, there is a word for what is happening now regarding Trump with Iran. Quagmire. And I hate to admit it, but it's starting to look and feel like a quagmire. And Trump's got to find a way to get out and get out of this quagmire quickly. Agree, disagree. Bill in Sudbury. Thanks for holding, Bill, and welcome.
9: Hello. Good morning, Jeff.
0: Hi,
9: I was calling to answer your question. You were saying, why doesn't he go all in? Why doesn't he just cut loose and flatten the country? It's because it's a huge country. You know, England, France, Spain, Italy, and Greece would all fit inside Iran. That's why he doesn't want to go full D-Day.
0: Well, I can understand why you don't want to send in ground forces, but a 2-week bombing campaign would pretty much break their back, especially if you wipe out the IRGC, you target their leadership, and you blow up their bridges and their infrastructure. I mean, this is not Germany. We're not dealing with one of the most economically advanced countries in the world, as we did say with the Germans in World War II. So you take the lights out, it's over. You blow up their bridges, nothing can move. So the question is, does he want the civilian population will suffer? And Trump doesn't want to do that, to his credit. You know, and I just got to say this, Bill, I'm sorry, but, you know, a person who called for how many years? And you defended Joe Biden and how he sent hundreds and hundreds of billions of our dollars of our money and our missiles and our patriots for that meat grinder, that slaughterhouse in Ukraine. So, I mean, what? Have you seen the size of Ukraine? Have you seen the size of Russia? Yet Joe Biden said that we can defeat Russia and maybe break it up into pieces. So when Biden called for a complete defeat of Russia, nuclear-armed Russia, you cheered it on. Trump needs 2 weeks to finish off the mullahs, and suddenly for you, that's impossible. But anyway, go ahead. Final word to you.
9: It's also not surprising that he's talking about peace deals on a Monday morning before the stock market opens. Check his trades back last week, Tuesday, Wednesday.
0: You have no evidence for that. Biden made a ton of money pimping out U.S. foreign policy. You never cared. No one's made more money off trades on the stock market than Nancy Pelosi. Yet you try to attack Trump for making money off of trades. So that's why nobody takes you seriously, Bill. But anyway, that's another story for another day. Thank you for your call. Okay, I gotta go. Hopefully tomorrow, when BB comes into town, they'll come up with a plan for victory. Fingers crossed. Bye-bye.
10: 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On this Monday, I'm thinking about advice I recently gave to President Trump. Now, I've known the man for 35 years. He's 80 years old. Puts him in his early 40s when I met him in New York City. I've noticed that his posture is changing a bit. That's normal. As you get older, every malady in the world will visit you. I won't even bore you with the stuff I got to deal with. My advice to President Trump is to take the next month, August, off as much as he can. Get into an environment that he likes, nice golf somewhere, and relax a little bit. Of course, he has to deal with Iran. Everybody understands that, but he can do that by phone conferences and technology. President Trump needs a breather. Now, we should all want the best for every president, not just Donald Trump, but Joe Biden, Barack Obama, Bush the Younger, Bill Clinton, every one of them. As I chronicle in my book, Confronting the Presidents, the job takes an enormous toll on a person's health, no matter what your age. Historical examples include Abraham Lincoln, Woodrow Wilson, and FDR. Why don't you compare a picture of when President Lincoln took office and then look at another picture 4 years later? It's astounding. I hope President Trump gets some downtime. Back in a moment. Most people already know what medications they take. You don't need another waiting room. 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That is the Morning O'Reilly Update. More analysis later on.
11: I'm Nicole Davis with a quick check of the stories trending right now on WBZ News Radio 1030. In Plymouth, opening statements today in the Lindsay Clancy murder trial. The Duxbury mother accused of killing her three children at their home before then trying to take her own life. The facts of the case are not in question here, more the motive. Prosecutors say she did it deliberately and planned the whole thing out. Her lawyers say it happened as a result of postpartum depression and over-medication. Now, the judge has limited certain evidence from public view, including Clancy's ex-husband's 911 call and autopsy photos of the children. And in Milford, police and other rescue crews have been searching for the body of a missing swimmer at the Shadowbrook Quarries for days. We have learned that body has been recovered. A person has not been identified publicly, but reports say a teenage soccer star passed away while swimming with friends. This comes days after another teen slipped and fell about 12 feet onto sharp rocks at the quarries. I'm Nicole Davis.
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13: Starting with the ride south of town, Expressway North, stop and go East Milton Square up to Southampton Street, southbound Expressway, busy Columbia Road to Freeport Street, Bryan Avenue toward Furnishbrook Parkway. Lower 93 South has reduced speeds, Logan Express and Braintree over to Route 20 and Randolph. 128 Northbound is tied up 95 in Canton, Route 109 in Denham, Route 16 Newton, Route 20 in Waltham. 24 North hit the brakes, the Randolph merge, 95 North crowded, Denham Street overpassing Canton, the ramps. At 128-93, north of town, 93 South slowing Mystic Ave Medford to the Leverett Connector. 128 South sluggish passing 93 in Woburn and Route 3 in Burlington. 3 South reduced speeds at the ramps to 128 in Burlington. Route 1 South a light cycle delay at the Jug Handle in Peabody. Coming into downtown with the Tobenbridge inbound, there's some company with you on the loop ramp. The Zakin Bridge a bit busy into the O'Neill Tunnel. The Leverett down ramp remains filled in. From 93 to Star Drive, but the airport tunnels and the river roads are doing well. Metro West Pike eastbound congested after the Natick Service Plaza to a disabled vehicle. Off to the left, pull the Western State Police Barracks. Delays continue from 120 to Newton Corner. Mark should overpass toward Fenway Park. Pike West, bounty tied up from the Prue Tunnel, the scene of an earlier disabled vehicle that was at Fenway. Checking the MBTA, shuttle buses replacing Red Line service between Park Street and Alway through the end of service on Thursday for infrastructure work. 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On the next Our American Stories podcast, they'll share the forgotten story of one of the most important turning points in Abraham Lincoln's life, a frontier wrestling match. You don't want to miss the next episode of Our American Stories. 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
12: Now, the Long Home Weather Channel forecast.
14: Mix of clouds and sunshine and a little warmer force out here this afternoon than we were yesterday. Temperatures this afternoon climbing into the upper part of the 70s. Fair to partly cloudy skies here tonight. Temperatures drop down into the middle part of the 60s. Mix of clouds and sun and warm for us on Tuesday with a bit of a southeast breeze. Chance for showers, even rumbles of thunder late in the day. High temperatures tomorrow near 80 degrees. Better chances for rain and rumbles of thunder as we head through both Wednesday and Thursday. Cooler temperatures both afternoons will be right around or just over 70 degrees. Warming back up as dry weather builds back in for Friday, mix of clouds and sun, afternoon highs mid-70s. Sunny near 80 Saturday, chance for a few late-day showers on Sunday. I'm meteorologist Ken Boone from the Weather Channel on the Voice of Boston, AM 680, WRKO.
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1: Hope you all had a great weekend. Hope you had some time to sit back, hang out with your family, friends, you know, and enjoy things a little bit. Because this week, you have no time to do those things. I mentioned at the end of last week that this is one of the busiest calendar weeks that we have on the year. And indeed it is. Kicking things off, we got durable goods orders this morning. Those came out at 8:30 a.m. If you didn't look at them, I'm sorry, but they happened. Tomorrow, we've got ADP reporting, weekly employment change. We've got S&P Case-Shiller Home Price Index, the FHFA Home Price Index. Some more data coming out then. Wednesday, we've got a Fed meeting. We also get EIA data on crude and refined product inventories. Thursday, PCE inflation data and personal income and personal spending numbers. Jobless claims also going to be coming out then. And then Friday, you can finally relax a little bit because there's not much then. But on the earnings side, busy as well. Tuesday, things start to kick into higher gear. We've got Visa, Coca-Cola, Boeing, Corning, Waste Management, UPS, Sherwin-Williams, Hilton, you know, some names there. Wednesday, things really get moving. Microsoft, Meta, Costco, Procter & Gamble, General Dynamics, Boston Scientific, Robinhood. Nice little day. Thursday, Apple, Amazon, MasterCard, Altria, Bristol-Myers, Squibb. You know, again, just you're talking, you know, when anytime you've got four Mag 7 names in 2 days, that's a week right there. So a lot coming up. If you, you know, need to find time to get some sleep, I recommend the night, because during the day, you should be plugged into this, you know, not 24 hours a day, because that's not the day, but look, we got about 16 hours of daylight right now in the Northern Hemisphere. I recommend taking most of that to, pay study attention to what's going on with markets and the economy this week.
23: Yeah.
1: And then next week, you can get back to chilling.
23: Okay. Deal.
1: So, busy week. Over the weekend, in the Middle East, which had, you know, become kind of a fulcrum for, you know, markets in the last week, over the weekend, we had three straight nights where there were no strikes between the U.S. and Iran. No formal, you know, memorandum of understanding signed, nothing like that. It just seems as though, from the reporting, the U.S. basically said, look, we've pretty much struck just about everything that we want to right now, so we're not going to strike anything else. And Iran came out and said, well, if you're not striking us, we're not going to strike you. We'll see how long this holds. The last time it lasted about, well, the memorandum of understanding lasted 3 weeks, but they were shooting at each other again within like 5 days.
23: Yeah.
1: So we'll see if we get past Tuesday or Wednesday. If you want a sneaky prediction on this, I unfortunately think that
2: things start to ramp back up probably Thursday, Friday. We've seen this.
3: Why that specific time frame?
2: Because the last two Fed meetings, we've had pauses in shooting around Fed meetings. And I'm just wondering if this is to, you know, make things a little cleaner heading into the Fed. Mm-hmm. It could just be coincidence more than anything else. But honestly, so here's where I've gotten to on this. I've started keeping a calendar of what's going on any particular day so that I can actually track and recall what's going on. That's where I've had to get to now. Yeah. And in doing so, you notice these patterns that pop up when you go back and you're looking at it and you're like, oh, this is like what happened and this is what triggered that and this is the timing and here's what else was going on. And you happen to notice that the last two Fed meetings, there have been pauses in the shooting. So I find that interesting.
3: I'll toot our own horn for a minute here. Was it Thursday that the Axios report came out that President Trump was considering broader at that exact moment, you know, oil prices were shooting towards $100 a barrel. And you on the show, Chuck, but we on the Financial Exchange said, hey, does sure feel like we could face a pivot here. We did hedge that with, but we are heading into a weekend, so we will see what happens when trading is closed. But the Axios report came out saying, oh, watch out, could be some increased hostilities. Oil prices were hitting $100 a barrel again. Everybody was writing about oil shortages because of the Red Sea stuff. And then lo and behold, we had said, look for a pivot here. It's quite possible we'll get one. And while we did not get the president coming out and making a very large public statement about it, we did see it calm down in the Middle East.
2: Yeah, part of the Middle East. If you want to talk about what's going on between Saudi Arabia and the Houthis over in the western part of Yemen, things are getting ugly with at least three, potentially four Saudi Aramco facilities being struck over the weekend still. Reminder, the Saudis and the Houthis were going at it for, you know, a period of years before they finally, you know, said, okay, enough is enough in, I think, 2022 and, you know, took a little bit of a break. But there is absolutely no love lost between the two sides. And there are signs that the Houthis went pretty much straight for, you know, major Saudi Aramco facilities in their round of hostilities over the weekend, which... The problem that you have here is, look, you still don't have any traffic that's going through Hormuz over the weekend. Even though, you know, things have paused from a military perspective, there's nothing moving through just because everyone's like, we're not going to send ships through. We don't want to be the first through the wall. We don't want to, like, see what happens. So you've got that going on. But now the indications are that in the Saudi port of Yanbu, which is on the western side of Saudi Arabia in the Red Sea, the indications are that the loadings that are happening there are only about 50% of what they were over, you know, kind of the previous 4 or 5 months, suggesting that you might have a few million barrels of export capacity offline. Not great. The good news, potentially offsetting that, is Kazakhstan. Again, I
3: have not talked about Kazakhstan this year.
2: We talked about it last week briefly.
3: We did.
2: Might have been out. So here's the deal. Kazakhstan produces.
3: I was going to say, we can maybe mark the bingo card.
2: Kazakhstan produces around 1.8 million barrels a day of oil. They also can't really export the oil direct from Kazakhstan because it's pretty much a landlocked country. And so they say, okay, like, what are we going to do? The answer is they have a big old pipeline that basically runs west from the western part of Kazakhstan. It loops around the Caspian Sea and goes through Turkey to the Black Sea. I think it's the Black Sea, or maybe it's the Sea of Azov. I don't know. It's one of those two. No, it goes to the Black Sea. And what was happening last week was Ukrainian drones and cruise missiles were targeting ships loading there and blowing them up. And this is because the exit on the Black Sea is in the Russian port of, I think it's, I forget which port it is, but
3: a Russian port.
2: It exits in a Russian port. Well, this Kazakhstan oil that's flowing through, they halted the pipeline because the ships were being blown up and you don't want to pipe oil if you can't empty it somewhere. So it was about 1.5 million barrels a day of oil that were being stopped because this is the primary export valve for Kazakhstan. Now, it also turns out that the oil that is generally produced in Kazakhstan, a decent chunk of it is run through a nice little company known as Chevron, which happens to be a U.S. company. And the word on the street is that the Chevronese, if you will, they got a little upset that, you know, the Ukrainians were targeting tankers carrying their oil. And were like, yo, guys, can you stop this for a minute? Like, we don't really appreciate this. So it appears that those strikes on the ships loading Kazakhstani oil produced by Chevron have halted, because when you have U.S. oil production from a third-party country that was being targeted because of a Russian exit port, that didn't really make a ton of sense. And so at least that production does seem to be spooling back up today. So that's good news that you don't have that 1.5 million barrels offline anymore.
3: In any case, $90 on the West Texas crude. Across the board, we're down 6-7% in early trading so far today. And I don't know. I guess we're all just kind of waiting for the head fake on this, because I don't think no serious person that I've heard is expecting this to be the breakthrough moment in the Middle East with the U.S. and Iran. Is it fair to say?
2: It could be.
3: Any serious people out there saying?
2: No, look, I'm not the seriousest person.
3: Okay.
2: It's the technical term. But I had some thoughts over the weekend.
3: Okay.
2: Why don't we take a break, and I'll talk about those thoughts next.
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0: 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They don't want dolls with removable genitalia in the schools.
1: Wool socks on both feet and hands.
0: They don't want criminals running rampant in their neighborhoods. They don't want to be told that men are women and women are men. What if the through line here that connects all the groups is they don't like politicians who are weird and are trying to convince them that this weirdness is a good thing for them and their families? That's the answer that Democrats don't want to confront, is that the only thing against you right now is that you guys can't help but being crazy. And in fact, in the New York Times, that's how the story starts. It says, inside the phone-throwing drama at the troubled, broke Democratic Party. And it talks about how they have all of these things going for them. President Trump's approval is down, gas prices are up, and an unpopular war with Iran drags on. These are all things Democrats are so excited about. Look at where, you know, we're fighting Iran, gas prices are high, rah, rah, rah. But dysfunction and debt inside one of the party's key institutions, which is getting crushed in fundraising by its Republican counterpart, are creating rising anxieties for top Democrats. All of these things could be going in their favor if only they could be normal for 15 seconds, and they can't do it.
2: These people are crazy.
0: Yeah, there was a politician who at one point said, I think it might have been Sarah Huckabee Sanders. She was doing a, oh yeah, it was Sarah Huckabee Sanders. It's all coming back to me now, as Celine Dion once said. And she was responding, I think, to a Biden State of the Union. She said something along the lines of, it's not Democrats versus Republicans. It's crazy people versus everybody else. And that is so true. And they can spend as much money as they want studying and trying to understand these different demographics. But the hard truth is that in order to make groups, you're going to have to give up the crazy. And the crazy has now consumed them.
3: America is no longer between right or left. The choice is between normal or crazy.
0: Yeah, yeah, it's true. 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Taylor Cormier's on the board. What do we got, Taylor?
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0: No, I think people are willing to overlook weird candidates. That is something that people can hold their nose for. But people are not as willing to overlook policies and ideologies that they think are going to be disruptive to the American way of life. So I'm going socialism.
4: 65% say Democratic socialists.
0: We'll talk more about the fundraising issues with the Democrat Party. And we are getting some more texts about Dr. Fauci and the Lindsey Clancy trial. So we'll cover all of that for this last big segment of the Grace Curley Show. Stay with us.
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7: 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In Plymouth, opening statements today in the Lindsey Clancy murder trial, the Duxbury mother accused of killing her three children at their home before then trying to take her own life. The facts of the case are not in question here, more the motive. Prosecutors say she did it deliberately and planned the whole thing out. Her lawyers say it happened as a result of postpartum depression and over-medication. Now, the judge has limited

0: team as well. We are all grateful.
1: Yeah, we don't mind if you made some insider trading profits. We don't mind how much you made. We don't mind you applying, you know, using government funds to apply for more grants from people who you've given big money contracts to. That's not really illegal. It's legal graft. Dr. Fauci, I'd just like to say thanks for nothing. That's what you did for me, nothing. You screwed me up. You screwed up a lot of people in more ways than you can ever imagine. And you know what? You don't care about it. Nor does Charlie Parker, for that matter. I have seen very little remorse from any of these people. Does Janet Mills have any remorse? I don't think so. How about the Andrew Cuomo? No. He thinks he was framed. All these frauds. Ugh. 844-500-4242. How about the people that in the beginning thought testing positive for COVID was a death sentence? How about the people who thought getting a vaccine was going to prevent them from getting COVID? I had to get a few things yesterday, so I live within walking distance of Whole Foods. So I just walk there. And there were several people still wearing masks. I see them everywhere I go. And and in one way it's good because you know who's mentally ill. It's like the red letter. Only it's not an A, it's a C or an I, COVID or insanity. Why are they wearing masks? At the height of the quote unquote panic, the mask didn't work. How do they work now? 6-5 years later. What do you think of Fauci? What's your memory of COVID? The craziest thing. I'm Howie Carr.
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4: And then Parker with a quick check of the stories trending right now on WBZ News Radio 1030. Testimony begins at the trial of Lindsay Clancy, the Duxbury mother's, charged with murder in the deaths of her three children 3.5 years ago. Lindsay's ex-husband, Patrick Clancy, taking the stand first today in Plymouth Superior Court.
5: What were you seeing in her behavior?
6: Just a lot of stress. There were days where she had all three kids and there's different nap schedules and different needs. So it was just really stressful.
4: Prosecutors in their opening statements accused Lindsay Clancy of deliberately murdering her children, the defense portraying the killings as a case of postpartum psychosis. Taking a gamble online, the Massachusetts Lottery is into the digital world now with today's launch of the Mass Lottery Online. The platform is long awaited. Treasurer Deb Goldberg and lottery officials have said it's necessary for the agency to remain relevant. I'm Ben Parker.
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8: Some earlier crashes being dealt with. One in Peabody, right lane 128 north at Lowell Street. Another one in Andover, left lane 495 south at 93. And a crash in Chelmsford, 495 south by Route 3. It is delayed on 93 northbound through Somerville and Medford. Tough from the Zakim south into the O'Neill. Slow inside of the Ted Tunnel. Star Drive inbound is back to Mass Ave from Leverett. I'm Dave Gardner in the WRKO Traffic Center.
9: The only thing better than grabbing a Blizzard treat on a warm, sunny day would be snagging a second one for just 99 cents with the Blizzard Double Flip deal. 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

0: staring at me. And I said, yeah, POR disease, pissed off Republican. And he never said another word.
1: I told people a couple of times I had incipient emphysema because I really was, tracked for that a long time ago when I was still a Paul Mall guy. But it's anything to avoid having to put on those stupid masks. 774, remember when Raimondo was trying to calm down a rioting crowd by starting to pray? The one I remember more is Hochul in a black church in Brooklyn, I think, on a Sunday morning, and saying Jesus wanted you to get the COVID shot. I do remember that one. She's a very religious person, so is her husband. They're very devout Catholics. 844-500-4242. We haven't got time for another call here. We'll take some more calls when we come back. I got a lot of sound to play, a lot of crazy stuff. Minnesota is even more out of control than you think it is. And you probably thought it was pretty out of control. We all did, but it keeps getting worse. Someone should go into the proceedings and place arrows on the floor of head of Fauci, showing him where to sit. Yeah, and telling him he has to leave. He can't. He can only leave in one direction. He's got to follow the arrows on the floor. .508, the 24-hour testing we went through to go to Aruba was epic. The stress nearly killed me. If you didn't pass it, just take it again. I'm Howie Carr. 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
2: 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Testimony begins at the trial of Lindsay Clancy, the Duxbury mother's, charged with murder in the deaths of her three children 3.5 years ago. Lindsay's ex-husband, Patrick Clancy, taking the stand first today in Plymouth Superior Court.
3: What were you seeing in her behavior?
4: Just a lot of stress. Days where she had all three kids and, there's different nap schedules and different needs. So it was just really stressful.
2: Prosecutors in their opening statements accused Lindsay Clancy of deliberately murdering her children, the defense portraying the killings as a case of postpartum psychosis. Taking a gamble online, the Massachusetts Lottery is into the digital world. Now, with today's launch of the Mass Lottery Online, the platform is long awaited. Treasurer Deb Goldberg and lottery officials have said it's necessary for the agency to remain relevant. I'm Ben Parker.
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6: The earlier left lane crash and vehicle fire is being cleared in Milton on the expressway north by Adams Street. We do have off and on delays on both sides. 93 north is slow heading out of downtown. Pike inbound brake lights before Fenway. Slow inside of the Ted Tunnel, too, and from Logan. 95 north, you're on the brakes in Woburn as you pass by the Cloverleaf at 93. I'm Dave Gardner in the WRKO Traffic Center.
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1: I'm Ben Parker with a quick check of the stories trending right now on WBZ News Radio 1030. Testimony begins at the trial of Lindsay Clancy, the Duxbury mother's, charged with murder in the deaths of her three children 3.5 years ago. Lindsay's ex-husband, Patrick Clancy, taking the stand first today in Plymouth Superior Court.
2: What were you seeing in her behavior?
3: Just a lot of stress. There were days where she had all three kids and, there's different nap schedules and different needs. So it was just really stressful.
1: Prosecutors in their opening statements accused Lindsay Clancy of deliberately murdering her children, the defense portraying the killings as a case of postpartum psychosis. Taking a gamble online, the Massachusetts Lottery is into the digital world now with today's launch of the Mass Lottery Online. The platform is long awaited. Treasurer Deb Goldberg and lottery officials have said it's necessary for the agency to remain relevant. I'm Ben Parker.
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5: There's a bad crash down in Westport on 195 West by Route 88 with a big backup down there. Also, a left lane crash being cleared in Woburn on 95 North by Washington Street. So that's backed up to Burlington. It is delayed in and out of the O'Neill Tunnel on the expressway. Southbound is tough before the split. Pike westbound, you're delayed leaving downtown Boston. I'm Dave Gardner in the WRKO Traffic Center.
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